0: resurgence of diseases like measles, whooping cough and diphtheria. They say it's been fueled by a rise in homeschooling, absenteeism and cuts to public health. Lee Harrison, Air News.
1: A former New South Wales police detective believes a tip-off led to the arrest of one of Australia's most wanted men in Greece. James Dalamangus has been wanted for more than 27 years over the fatal stabbing of a father of two at a Sydney nightclub in 1999. Peter Maloney alleges the 55-year-old was living under a false identity in a rural Greek village. Greek authorities will now consider the brief of evidence before they decide whether to approve his extradition.
2: Depends on the crime, the nature of the crime, the person themselves. Mm. So it's going to be a long road to come, and I think that hopefully in the end for the family and the Giannopoulos family that he will be extradited back here.
1: Animal welfare advocates are raising concerns over the aerial culling of brumbies in Kosciuszko National Park, which will resume today. The Premier is defending the move, maintaining the program needs to be undertaken to prevent environmental damage in the area. But Australian Brumby Alliance spokesperson Colleen Christensen says there are other ways to address the population.
3: It's possible to humanely kill a horse from the air, but it's not likely. And history has shown that a lot of horses don't die straight away. It's very hard to shoot a horse through the brain.
1: The Australian dollar is buying 70.4 US cents. This is Air News. Australia's six-match white ball tour of Bangladesh begins this afternoon after last week's one-day series loss to Pakistan. Australia have defeated England by 5 wickets in the warm-up match for the Women's T20 World Cup. In the AFL overnight, Melbourne have beaten Collingwood in a nail-biter. Jordan Tunbridge reports.
4: One of the biggest home and away fixtures on the AFL calendar did not disappoint. The annual King's Birthday clash going down to the wire as Melbourne defeated Collingwood by 8 points at the MCG. Cozzie Pickett booted 3 goals, including the sealer in the dying seconds, and received the Neil Danaher Trophy for best on ground. Meantime, there are serious concerns for Demons forward and former Magpie Brodie Mychek, who was taken to hospital with a sickening neck injury. Jordan Tunbridge, Melbourne.
1: Round 14 of the NRL wrapped overnight, with the Bulldogs defeating the Eels 14-12. And Socceroos striker Cheta Yankee is heading into the World Cup full of confidence after scoring his first international goal for Australia. He scored in the second half of the 1-1 draw against Switzerland in their final warm-up game for the tournament. The 25-year-old says he's loving his time in the green and gold.
5: I've said so many times, you know, you dream of moments like these. I'm just grateful to be here, enjoying my time, and yeah, you can't start any better than that, I guess.
1: Australian Independent Radio News.
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7: And the forecast today is a mix of sun and clouds with localised showers. On our coastal waters, easterly winds moving at 11 to 16 knots. On our seas, around a metre on a southerly swell of the same. Our tides, we just had a low, so we're hitting a high at 3:20 p.m. of 1.3 metres, and then a low this evening at 9 p.m. 0.8 of a metre. Humidity currently 81%. We are hitting or aiming for a top of 21, but right now in Ballina, we're sitting on 19 degrees.
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Joshua Catterson there with Jesse and Bozgags, kicking us off with Heart of Mine. We are here on Paradise FM, your coastal companion. It's what I like to call it out there. And also your community intel on what is happening around the area as well. As if you didn't know, you may, I am filling in for Warwick Manning this last week and some of this week. He's having a well-earned break and I'm hoping he's having a great time up in the Cairns area. We have plenty more on the way here and we'll be showcasing community meetings and obviously some great music.

0: Bruno Mars there, Count On Me. And before that we had Beeb Birtles and Graham Gobble with I'm Coming Home. That's a bit of a mouthful, isn't it? It is 23 past 10 here on Paradise FM. I hope you are having a great Tuesday morning. CWA Ballina hosting their biggest morning tea on Wednesday the 10th of June. 10 a.m. It is $15 at the CWA Hall in Cook Park. 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
0: Northern Rivers Day Prostate Cancer Support Group are having their meeting on Wednesday the 10th of June, which is tomorrow, from 10 to 12 noon at the Plateau Sports at 10 Deegan Drive in Austinville. Men previously and newly diagnosed with prostate cancer are urged to join with the group and learn, share and benefit from the experiences of others. Partners, carers and families are most welcome to attend as they are very much involved with the process and treatment of those diagnosed. It is also an opportunity to learn, share and benefit from other experiences. You can contact Bob on 0493 075612 for more information about the Northern Rivers Day Prostate Cancer Support Group. The Air Force Association Far North Coast Branch are holding their monthly meeting on Thursday the 11th of June, 11 a.m. at the Cherry Street Sports Club. Visitors and interested persons are welcome to come along. For Air Force Association membership, please contact Dick or Colleen Wills. And Dick's contact number is 0414 618 793. The Ballina Lighthouse RSL Day Club holding their general meeting on Thursday the 11th as well, 2 o'clock at the Ballina RSL Club upstairs. Lorraine Fox, you can call her on 0439 301 249 for further information. The Ballina Photography Club Incorporated monthly meeting is on Thursday the 11th of June, 6 p.m. to 9 p.m. at the Ballina Indoor Sports Centre at 63 Cherry Street in Ballina. It is you can contact Lynn Gale on 0412 758 697. It is for a group of enthusiastic photographers who live in and around the Ballina area. Members share a common interest in photography and meet monthly to share images. New members are always welcome. And Ballina Lions Club are holding their meeting on Thursday the 11th of June, 6:30 p.m. for a 7 p.m. start. It's at the Richmond Room at the back of the Ballina Library. Entrance is via the pool car park. New members are also welcome to attend. And Mary, you can contact her for more information, 0417 412 533.
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0: smiling. One song at a time. That is Tea Set with Marbelle Ami, and that is brought to you by Crowley Time of Your Life. Now, speaking of Ballina smiling, I just wanted to give a shout out. If you don't know, I'm also heavily involved in netball and speaking to Mark Cheong, a Paradise Spectator as well. And the New South Wales netball senior state titles were held over the weekend in Sydney, the long weekend. And it's the largest grassroots sporting event in the state. You know, just to give you an idea, there is a record 241 teams representing 86 regional and metro associations. 2,400 athletes attend as umpires, spectators. Over 2,000 games are played. And just to give you that background is because our amazing representative girls from BNA, Ballina Netball Association, who compete, and we're just a small association on a big stage. The 17s actually took out and won Division 2 this year, which is fantastic. Kudos there. And honestly, that's amazing. And the 15s in Division 2 also competed hard. They came 14th, lost many games just by one or two, which is very close. And just a congratulations also to Ava Kewett, who's a 17-year-old and was awarded her National B badge as well at the tournament. So well done to Ballina, putting us once again well and truly on the netball map.
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0: studio and Sniff in the Tears by Driver's Seat. We are heading towards the 11 o'clock news. It's 13 to 11 here on Paradise FM. Good morning, and I hope you're having a great Tuesday after the long weekend. Dementia Inclusive Ballina are hosting scone making tomorrow, Wednesday the 10th, 10:30 to 12:30 at the Ballina Aero Club. $5 for members and $7 for non-members. You can contact Susan 0405 229 200 if you want to know more about that. We have more music obviously coming your way. Weddings, parties, anythings. Stevie Wonder seeing you through to the 11 o'clock news.
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0: time lover, weddings, parties, anything before that with Monday's Experts. You're on Paradise FM. You're here with Selena this morning. We have an announcement from NRAS, the Northern Rivers Animal Services. They have the Bowen and Evans Head op shops have all linen excluding all linen excluding blankets are $2 each and available both in Ballina and Evans Head op shops. 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Evans Head, 10 to 2 Tuesday to Friday and 10 to 1 p.m. Monday and Saturday. Stay with us. We've got news not too far away.
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1: Hello there, I'm Sean Bindley. The federal opposition leader says he believes the federal government's latest budget has helped boost One Nation in the polls. Another survey has seen voters place Pauline Hanson's party above both Labor and the Coalition. Angus Taylor claims broken promises in Labor's budget have eroded trust in both major parties. Israel and Iran say they'll hold off on strikes for now, but both are warning future attacks will trigger retaliation. The countries have been trading blows for the first time since the ceasefire came into effect in April. Flights have resumed over Iran after they were halted due to the exchange of fire. Correspondent Reid Butler says the pause in fighting appears to be fragile.
2: Israel says it will hit Iran back if Iran decides to strike again, and Israel's also keeping up its military operation against Hezbollah in Lebanon, and that is what started this renewed fighting in the first place.
1: Psychiatrists will today tell a Senate inquiry that proposed NDIS changes risk excluding people living with severe mental illness. Air News' Sarah Patterson reports.
3: Concerns have been raised that current changes risk narrowing access to the National Disability Insurance Scheme before alternative supports are available and before the new assessment framework has been properly tested. The Royal Australian and New Zealand College of Psychiatrists says that while psychiatrists support a sustainable NDIS, they are concerned that people with some of the most disabling illnesses in the community could once again fall through the cracks. It says schizophrenia, bipolar disorder, severe depression, eating disorders and other serious mental illnesses can devastate a person's ability to work, study, maintain relationships and manage daily living tasks. Sarah Patterson, Air News.
1: Life satisfaction amongst Australians has dropped across all age groups. It's now lower than it was during the pandemic. The research shows people are facing sustained financial pressure and that large proportions of those surveyed would struggle to find $2,000 in an emergency. KPMG economist Terry Rawnsley says the cost of living is weighing on people more than the lockdowns did.
4: I think what we're seeing is the sort of cost of living crunch we've seen over the past 5 years is really kind of getting to people's life satisfaction. They just don't feel like getting ahead at the moment.
1: And a survey has found more than half of all Australians are wasting hundreds of dollars a year on unused subscriptions. Chris McCarthy has more.
5: Netflix was the most common offender, with 57% of respondents reporting they don't use the streaming service, totaling a minimum spend of $119 a year. But it was gym memberships, which Compare the Market found could be costing Aussies the most, more than a quarter of Australians spending over $1,000 a year without pumping any iron. It comes as the federal government's proposed bill to crack down on dodgy subscription services faces a Senate inquiry. The findings are expected later this month. Chris McCarthy reporting.
1: VCE math students will be banned from using calculator functions which have allowed them to cheat during exams, but the new rules will only apply from next year. Math expert Adam Spencer says the tech has raced ahead of the testers.
6: An AI model last year participated in the most difficult maths exam in the world, the high school sort of world maths championship. 2 years ago, that model needed programmers to take the questions away, rewrite it in code so the machine could answer it. This year, the AI just looked at the questions and answered them straight away.
1: This is Air News. Well, it's being described as the most important meeting for the future of the Tasmanian AFL team. Eddie Summerfield reports.
7: The AFL's demands for a new roofed stadium as a condition of the Devil's licence is being described as bloody-minded. The comments come from economist Nicholas Gruen, who was appointed by the Tasmanian government to assess the project as part of a political deal with the Jackie Lambie Network. The Age reporting the project would deliver a net cost on Tasmania of more than $1 billion and deliver less than 40 cents of economic benefit for every dollar invested. Club presidents will meet with the AFL today ahead of the Australian Football Hall of Fame dinner. The team, of course, due to enter in 2028.
1: Taylor Walker's one-game ban for rough conduct has been upheld at the AFL's tribunal. Adelaide say they won't be appealing the decision. And round 14 of the NRL wrapped up at Stadium Australia last night. In news, Terry Daniel has the details.
8: A penalty in the 76th minute of the game gave the Canterbury Bulldogs a 14-12 win over the Parramatta Eels in the King's Birthday NRL clash. Eels hooker Talon De Silva was penalised for a high tackle on Bulldogs 5'8 Matt Burton as Canterbury pushed for an equaliser. The Bulldogs' Max King says it was a close game.
9: Yeah, it should be a bit tight there at the end, but yeah, just get the good to get the result.
8: It was the Bulldogs' fifth win of the season and the third straight loss for the Parramatta Eels.
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11: And good morning. The forecast is a mix of sun and clouds with localised showers, which you seem to be having right now. The coastal waters, easterly winds moving at 11 to 16 knots. On our seas, around a metre on a southerly swell of the same. Our tides hitting a high tide at 3:20 p.m. of 1.3 metres, and then a low this evening at 9 p.m. of 0.8 of a metre. Humidity is currently 81%, and we're aiming for a top of 21, but right now in Ballina sitting on 19 degrees.
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And Duran Duran kicking us off with Girls on Film. It is 12 past 11. Good morning. Happy Tuesday. You're here with Selena and I'll be here till 1. And at 11:30, we will be chatting with Jackie Alexander in regards to what's happening around the local library scene. As we know, there is some renovations being done as well. So a couple of little changes there, but we'll chat to Jackie coming around the 11:30 mark. We've got some obviously great music coming our way as well. In the next hour, we also are experiencing, as we said, localised showers, which seem to live right here above Ballina Shire. It just loves us. Anyway, hopefully today is the worst of it and then we can look towards a bit more sunshine. But stay with us.

0: Still sounding good no matter the decade here on Paradise FM. That's Pat Benatar with Love is a Battlefield. We had Racy with Some Girls, and the Lars we had kicking that one off over before that with There She Goes. It is 20 past 11 here on Paradise FM. The updated Missingham Bridge works. Don't forget, we have a traffic alert that the Missingham Bridge guardrail works was scheduled for from today, and will be approximately for 4 days, weather permitting. So I'm not sure what that means because, as you know, we have been having a bit of wet weather out there at the moment. It says it will take place daily between 9 to 5 p.m. During this time, the bridge will be reduced to one lane under traffic control. Motorists travelling in either direction should expect delays, allow extra travel time, or consider an alternate route where possible. Pedestrian access will remain available. However, pedestrians are advised to take additional care when passing near the work area. And as I said, we also have some work on the other side from tomorrow through to Thursday, the from 9 to 1:30 p.m. There will be a removal of the boat ramp, the pontoon, etc. Near the Fishery Creek. So there will be no access via car, etc. And obviously there will be no launching of any boats as well. So just a reminder, there's lots of work going on around that duplication of the bridges project by Bowdenshire Council. So you just need to be aware of that.
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0: Little by Little there with Dusty Springfield. Sheena Easton before that, Morning Train 9 to 5. And Adam Brand getting there. We've got more coming your way, obviously. And we've got Jackie in the studio chatting to you all things library coming up very shortly. Don't forget the Love Lennox Festival is on the 13th of June as well. It's going to be a free event. And as you know, all of Lennox will be out and about, and there's a free shuttle bus operating as well between Ballina and Lennox Head between 8 and 5:45pm because there will be limited parking available. But there'll be lots to explore for festival goers, market stalls, the beachfront bar, and enjoy local food vendors, multiple stages with entertainment by the Mumblers, Pinga Zinc, Sam Buckley and the band, JB's Blues Breakers, Lily Grace Grant. And returning favourites include the Sunrise Morning Surf Session led by Let's Go Surfing and the popular Dogley Fun Show. Again, lots on offer and the community really gets behind it, and there's so much that goes into this. Fingers crossed again for some good weather.
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0: In the library, we have Jackie Alexander here. Good morning, Jackie.
2: Good morning. How are you?
0: I'm good, thank you.

0: you.
1: It's good.
0: Yes. And you had to juggle a few raindrops to get back into the studio.
1: We did. Isn't it funny how when it starts to rain, people either go 10 kilometres faster or 10 kilometres slower?
0: Yes, it's heightened. I think that's the word.
1: Yes. So be aware out there if you're driving in the rain. So.
0: There you go. Jackie's not just talking about libraries. She's got some good traffic tips as well for you. So, all right. Okay. Alsterville Library.
1: Okay. Alsterville Library has temporarily moved to the Wallingbar Community Hall. That's in Hall Court, Wallingbar. This is while the community centre up there at Alsterville is being completely renovated. It's having an extra story put onto it.
0: Yep.
1: It's going to take about 12 months.
0: Wow.
1: So it's a smaller space, but don't worry if you're in Alsterville. They've still got lots of things there that you can borrow. It's limited hours, though. It's open from 9 till 3, and it's closed for half an hour for lunch, which I think is at 12 o'clock.
0: Okay.
1: So it's sometime between 12 and 1, it's closed for lunch.
0: Great.
1: All the children's programs are back as normal. There's no public computer access up there at the moment, okay. Though. There is no cash printing being done either. There is limited FPOS available up there.
0: Right.
1: Reserves are as normal. All your online library services are as normal because mm-hmm. you can be in Zimbabwe using our library if you want
0: wow,
1: to.
0: Amazing.
1: As long as you've got the internet. So.
0: Yes. Yes.
1: It's going to be fantastic when the new library opens up.
0: Yeah,
1: but at the moment, they're in the Wallingbar Community Hall, which is in Hall Court, Wallingbar.
0: Okay, and I believe a new staff member.
1: Yeah, there is a new staff member.
0: Yes.
1: Welcome, Lauren. She will be working up there, I believe, Mondays, Tuesdays, Wednesdays.
0: Okay, welcome aboard, Lauren.
1: Yes, Lauren's kind of anybody who's been in Alstonville for the last 50 years
0: yes.
1: will know that Annette Wilson recently retired.
0: Okay.
1: So Lauren's been lucky enough to get her hours. Now, Annette was with the libraries forever.
0: Yes.
1: So if you're listening, Annette, good morning.
0: Big shoes to fill, Lauren. No pressure.
1: Yes.
0: Okay, the Ballina Library Senior Social Circle.
1: Right. That wasn't on this week because it was a public
0: yep.
1: holiday. Next week we have Justine Rowe from Ballina Shire Council who's going to come in and speak. Now, she is the council's Resource Recovery Education Officer.
0: Right.
1: So she'll come and talk about everything recycling, reuse, reissue in rubbish, all the R's
0: yes,
1: basically.
0: Yes.
1: So come in and have a listen to her. It's always quite interesting.
0: Okay, and what time is that?
1: That's at 10 o'clock on Monday morning in the Ballina Library.
0: Right, okay, all right. Lego in the library?
1: Lego's returned to Ballina Library throughout June. That's on Thursdays from 3:30 to 4:30. This is for primary school age children that enjoy making their own Lego masterpieces. This is a free self-directed program. So just turn up. Bookings are not essential.
0: Uh-huh.
1: It's in the Ballina Library from 3:30 on Thursday afternoons.
0: Great. Okay, that would be lots of fun, I imagine.
1: Yes.
0: All right, so the children's programs?
1: Children's programs are as normal in Alstonville, Ballina and Lennox Head.
0: Mm-hmm.
1: So baby time's on at Alstonville Library on Wednesdays at 9:30, toddler time's in Alstonville on Tuesdays at 9:30 and story time's in Alstonville on Mondays at 9:30. Baby time's in Ballina as we speak. Toddler time was at 10 o'clock on this morning, mm-hmm. so Tuesdays in Ballina Library. And story times in Ballina on Fridays at 10 o'clock.
0: Right.
1: Baby times in Lennox Head Library on Wednesdays at 10:30. Toddler times in Lennox on Fridays at 10:30. And story times on in Lennox on Thursdays at 10:30.
0: Wow.
1: So, yes. Now, Lennox Head Library will have some disruptions too in a few weeks' time.
0: Okay.
1: Probably July. They're
0: right.
1: getting new carpet and paint in there. So
0: okay.
1: it's going to close down for about a week.
0: Right.
1: But I'll let you know when we've got the exact dates and closer to the time.
0: Yep. Awesome. Okay. Wow. Okay. The libraries are getting a little
1: overhaul,
0: aren't they?
1: They
0: or
1: are.
0: Big. Some
1: yes.
0: big, some little. Yeah. Okay. Tech Savvy Seniors.
1: Tech Savvy Seniors is going in Lennox Head Library on Tuesday afternoons from 1:30 to 4:30. It's on in Ballina on Thursdays all day and it's on in Alstonville on Thursdays from 12:30 to 2:30. Oh, it can't be 12:30 to 2:30.
0: Alstonville.
1: Give them a call and ask them because just the times because the chain
0: yes.
1: Closing for the lunch hour. So
0: yeah,
1: give Alstonville a call.
0: It's probably better to find that
1: yeah.
0: out. Okay, and bookings?
1: And
0: are,
1: bookings are essential
0: yes.
1: for that. It's a 20-minute one-on-one appointment with a library staff member to help you, use your technology, your mobile
0: yep.
1: devices.
0: So obviously you've got to bring them along.
1: You've got to bring them along and you've got to ring up and make a booking. You tell yes. us what type of device you've got and what you want help with.
0: Okay.
1: So we can research it. So when you turn up, we know what you want.
0: That's fantastic. And maybe send you with a few more extra steps to
1: yes.
0: do some homework as well.
1: Yes.
0: Yeah, that's really good. I love that service. JP.
1: JP services. JP, oh my goodness, everybody needs a JP these days.
0: Oh, is that a good or bad thing?
1: It's a really good thing.
0: That's
1: it's
0: good.
1: Just right, so in Ballina Library, there's a JP on Tuesday afternoons from 1 o'clock for about an hour. on Wednesday mornings at 10 o'clock and Wednesday afternoons at 1 o'clock, mm-hmm. on Thursday afternoons at 1 o'clock, on Fridays at 1 o'clock, and usually on Mondays at 10 o'clock.
0: Wow.
1: So what's that, every day of the week?
0: Yes. Yeah,
1: so, and two on Wednesdays. So Lennox Head has a JP on Wednesdays for 2 hours from 1:30 and on Mondays for 2 hours from 10:30.
0: Okay.
1: Ulsterville has a staff member who's a JP, but always call ahead just in case. Always call ahead all of your branches just in case they're not coming in.
0: Yep, because so they're volunteers, aren't
1: they? They are volunteers, and they have other things to do too. They do turn up as regularly as they can.
0: Yes, okay.
1: So, but it's a really, really, people need them. It's just, we get calls all the time.
0: Yeah, yeah. So, it's a fantastic service. And kudos out there to the volunteers that come in and
1: it's fabulous. Yes. So, yes.
0: Yes, all right. And Scrabble groups?
1: Right, Scrabble groups. Scrabble is played in Ballina Library on Mondays from 2 o'clock to 4 o'clock. I'm not sure if Ulsterville, if you're an Ulsterville person, give Ulsterville a call if you've got any questions. And chess is played in Ballina Library on Friday afternoons at 1 o'clock. Okay. I do believe that the Saturday morning Ulsterville Games Group are meeting elsewhere. That's why I'm saying give Ulsterville a call.
0: Okay, and they can confirm any questions.
1: Yes, you can confirm that. So.
0: All right, great. All right, now no donations?
1: Absolutely no donations for Ulsterville or Lennox Head Libraries at the moment because of the circumstances, the physical circumstances, they can't be accepted.
0: All right.
1: And always call before you bring donations into the library just to make sure that they're suitable for, because we can't just take everything.
0: That's okay. So generally, what's a good donation?
1: Generally, new items.
0: Yes.
1: If you've got a Christmas present that you've read and you want to donate.
0: Yep.
1: We don't take encyclopedias. We don't take textbooks because we're not really a technical library. We're a public library.
0: Yep.
1: And nothing that's really falling apart.
0: Yes.
1: So.
0: Okay. All right. So something that can withstand some getting out and about in the community and getting put back.
1: And if they don't get put on the shelf, they'll get put in the book sale.
0: Okay.
1: So.
0: All right.
1: Just be aware of that. And please, if we say, we can't take those, please don't be upset about it.
0: Yes. As I said, with the renovations and other things going on too, you've only got limited space.
1: Limited space.
0: Yes. So. Okay. So the contact numbers for the library?
1: Okay. The Ballina Library is 6686-2831. The Lennox Head Library is 6687-6398. And Ulsterville is 6628-5527.
0: Okay.
1: All of those numbers are on your library card. They're on our website and they're on our Facebook page.
0: Okay.
1: So give them a call.
0: And what about the Ballina Library? How's the roof? Is it finished or?
1: No, it's still ongoing. Okay. And like today, I don't think they're getting much done at the moment. Mm. But I'm not really sure.
0: Yeah.
1: I'll see if we can get that. I'll see if I can find that out for her and ring through the information.
0: All right.
1: To Paradise.
0: Yeah, Because as I said, nearly every library's got.
1: Yeah, well, the information centre's being done at the same time.
0: Right, so yes.
1: The whole roof sheeting is being replaced on both buildings.
0: Okay.
1: I mean, the buildings are about over 30 years old, I think.
0: Yes,
1: And I think it's the only time it's been done. So,
0: They do live next to the river.
1: They do live next to the river, yes.
0: Yes, so they're probably doing pretty well. And with this sort of weather, we're testing out the roof as it is.
1: We are. We did spring a few leaks while they're doing that stuff up on the roof. So just be aware of that too when you come in. Some of the kids' area is a bit roped off at the moment. Right. So that's in Ballina.
0: Okay, all right.
1: I do have a little on this day.
0: Yeah.
1: And this is kind of Ballina related because on this day 98 years ago, Charles Kingsford Smith finished his flight from the United States to Australia. He stopped a few places on the way, but they made landfall just south of Ballina.
0: Mm.
1: So then they turned north and they went up to Brisbane Airport. That was 98 years ago today.
0: Wow.
1: Now, the Charles Kingsford Smith he gave his Southern Cross to the Government of Australia, and it's been on display at the Brisbane Airport for quite a long time. I remember going to see it as a kid.
0: Really?
1: Up there, and I always thought it was a replica, but no, apparently it's the actual plane.
0: Wow.
1: And it was the first flight across the Pacific.
0: Yes.
1: Trans-Pacific flight.
0: Yeah.
1: And they flew over Ballina. So there you go. That's on
0: goodness
1: this day.
0: Goodness gracious.
1: And Ballina, you know, we got Southern Cross School, Southern Cross Industrial Strait, Southern Cross Drive, Southern Cross, you know.
0: Yes.
1: So it's a big
0: made
1: thing.
0: An impact.
1: It made an impact on Ballina.
0: Well, the good news is it didn't actually impact.
1: No, that's right.
0: Landed safely.
1: And it didn't actually land in Ballina.
0: No, that's
1: so
0: right.
1: They flew over and they got their bearings as to where they were and they ended up in Brisbane.
0: Right, okay.
1: So there you go.
0: Well, there you go. We're still on the map, guys. It's all good. All right. Well, thank you so much.
1: Thank you.
0: And we'll chat to you next week.
1: Okay. Thanks a lot.
0: Thanks. Bye.

0: That is Johnny Cash there with Come In Stranger. And thank you to Jackie coming in talking to us. She's not a stranger to you guys, from the libraries and giving us an update on what's going on. As we can tell, there's lots. Each library is having its own little renos at the moment, so you must be aware of what's going on, or give them a call on each local area and they will tell you what is happening and what's available and when to come in and do whatever you need done. Now, the Ballina Petonk Club is hosting their games on Tuesday morning and Saturday afternoons. 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It is $2. 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

0: Diana Ross, Why Do Fools Fall in Love? Who knows? You're listening to Paradise FM. We call it the heartbeat of Ballina, and we're spreading music right out across the airwaves today in this not so great localized showers condition out there. But anyway, that's what we're used to. Umbrellas are our new best friend. And don't forget our Paradise partner, the Ballina Players. To rave reviews, they have commenced their season of A Chorus Line and started last Friday night, and it's running through to Sunday the 28th of June. There are evening performances commencing at 8 p.m, matinees at 2 p.m. You can find out more on their website or their socials. The obviously it's being at the Ballina Players, 24 Swift Street in Ballina. 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

nothing in life is simply the acquisition of money, then you are, quite literally, wasting your time. And I would even venture to suggest that in saying so, you have missed the point entirely.

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1: Hello there, I'm Sean Bindley. Labor is asking for donations in a bid to stop One Nation's momentum turning into more seats at the next state and federal elections. The party is asking for up to $27 to mount a challenge against the party. It follows three opinion polls which show One Nation is now the most popular political movement in the country. Labor Senator Don Farrell rejecting suggestions the Albanese government is spooked by the polls.
2: I'm sure we'd mention One Nation from time to time. I'm sure we'd mention the Liberal Party from time to time. I don't think there's anything particularly unusual about the Labor Party saying to its members...
1: Iran and Israel have halted mutual missile and drone attacks after the most serious exchange of fire since the ceasefire took effect in April, with Iran launching nearly 30 ballistic missiles at Israeli air bases and Israel striking targets across Iran, including in Tehran and Isfahan. US President Donald Trump placed a direct phone call to Israeli Prime Minister Benjamin Netanyahu on Monday, demanding a halt to further retaliatory strikes, an intervention that appears to have worked, with the Israeli leader accepting the demand. Iran's Central Military Command has warned it will resume hostilities if Israel carries out further acts of aggression, including in southern Lebanon. John Brennan, former CIA agency director, says the domestic pressure on Trump is now intensifying on both the political and economic fronts.
3: I think on the political front, there are members even of Donald Trump's Republican Party that are tiring of what's going on in terms of the continued war, that even if there's a ceasefire, we still have a large deployment of troops. It's expensive. And also there are these violations of ceasefires that I think are bothering a lot of the Republicans. And so we've seen Republicans in the House of Representatives split from the party and vote for a war resolution act that would, in fact, force the president to stop the war.
1: The West Australian Prison Officers Union is criticising the handling of a reported incident in which an inmate is alleged to have dug under a security fence to retrieve a smuggled package. An unknown man riding a quad bike allegedly threw a package over the fence of Acacia Prison last month. The Department of Justice was notified of the incident. They say a prisoner was detained at the inner perimeter fence line. The union's acting state secretary, Bevan Hanlon, says he's relieved the incident has been escalated.
4: It looked as though Serco were just going to charge the prisoner with an internal misconduct and nothing further was going to happen. Thankfully, we've heard that since then the police are now involved, so one would expect that prisoner is no longer at a medium security prison, is probably at a high security prison, and more steps are being taken.
1: Fresh analysis has found welfare payments aren't keeping up with the rising cost of living. The Anglicare Australia report shows JobSeeker recipients fall $251 short each week after food, rent and transport expenses. Spokesperson Casey Chambers says the recent budget did nothing to address the issue.
5: It's beyond time that we are looking at increasing these payments. We're not calling for luxury here. We're not calling for it to be huge. We are calling for it to be set at the poverty line. And that doesn't seem too big an ask, really.
1: This is Air News. Blues coach Laurie Daly has confirmed Stephen Crichton will miss the second Origin match in Melbourne next week with a shoulder injury. Casey McLean will join the starting side, with Mark Nwankwo-Nitawase joining the squad as cover for the back five. Daly says it's a tough call for Crichton, but he needs time to get his body right.
6: He's a bit banged up. He wouldn't have been able to do a lot of training. Yeah, so he was just in no shape to be ready for an Origin game.
1: In a surprise, Haumole Olakau'atu has been dropped to 20th man for the Blues. Dylan Lucas will now start in the second row. Collingwood players go into their bye with just one win from their past five games, sitting outside the AFL's top 10. The Pies' eight-point loss to Melbourne yesterday was their fourth loss by under 10 points this year. Forward Pat Lipinski says it's frustrating to no longer be winning the close ones.
7: It is unfortunate, but I think from an optimistic standpoint, it is good that we are in these games where thereabouts, so hopefully we can continue working and continue to get better and hopefully win more of these close games in the second half of the year and really push towards finals.
1: And the Wallabies' first test of the year next month is officially a sellout. They'll open their Nations Championship campaign against Ireland on the 4th of July. And Sam Short has fallen less than a second short of the world record in the men's 400-metre freestyle at the Australian Swimming Trials. Kayleigh McEwen just edging Molly O'Callaghan in the women's 50-metre backstroke. Australian Independent Radio News.
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8: And the forecast is a mix of sun and clouds with localised showers. On our coastal waters, it's easterly winds moving at 11 to 16 knots. Seas around a metre on a southerly swell of the same. Tides, high tide, 3:20 p.m. 1.3 metres and a low at 9 p.m. of 0.8 of a metre. Humidity currently 79%. We're aiming for a top of 21 degrees, but right here in Ballina, we're sitting at 19.
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McPhee before that with Got a Hold on Me. It is 12 past 12 here. Good afternoon, Balnashire. You're right where you need to be with Paradise FM, easing your way through this day. I'm here for Warwick and we're having a great music day. We've got lots going on. Looks like the weather's eased a little bit out there as well. But let's hope, fingers crossed, that we've seen the worst of some of those big downpours we had earlier. Stay with us. We've got great music coming your way. Here's a bit of Rod Stewart, Broken Arrow, getting you through this Tuesday.

0: Control, Rod Stewart before that with A Broken Arrow, and then Doctor My Eyes from Jackson Browne. It is 20 past 12. Welcome in, 101.9 Paradise FM. You're here with Selena. I'm here till 1, and Johnny D will be coming in after 2 to drive you home this afternoon. Don't also forget the Bangalore Film Festival for 2026 is coming to you, or you're going to it, either way, Thursday the 11th of June to Sunday the 21st of June. 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

0: work. Your car or home paradise has got you covered. That is Roy Orbison and KD Lang with Crying. What a beautiful combination there. Etta James, At Last, from the 60s, bit of a throwback. Still a beautiful song. And James Johnson starting us off with a bit of country, Raised Like That. This is just ticked over 12:30 here on 101.9. Welcome in if you've just joined us. If not, I hope you're enjoying our music and have us in the background, maybe toe-tapping or dancing around your kitchen while you're doing some chores. A couple of road updates for the regarding the bridge. Missingham Bridge has guardrail works currently now, today, scheduled, and will be for a couple of days, and the work will take place daily from 9 to 5 p.m, and that is weather permitting. It does say, though, that the bridge will be reduced to one lane under traffic control, and motorists travelling in either direction should expect delays, allow extra travel time, or consider an alternate route where possible, and pedestrian access will remain available. However, please take care, as there is passing the work area as well. And also that the temporary closure of Fishery Creek boat ramp for pontoon removal is happening tomorrow from 1:30 p.m. and it will go through to Thursday at about 4 o'clock as well. And that will be the closure. They will remove the pontoon, so that will be all blocked off, no car parking. There will be a crane mobilised for the area, and obviously no launching of any boats. And this is all due to the bridges duplication project, which is, happening at the moment through the Ballina Shire in Ballina, but it will be worth it in the long run, definitely.
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0: Timeless Tunes for a Timeless Coastline. You're on Paradise FM. That is Neil Sedaka there with Calendar Girl from the 50s. Personally, I love that song. Was brought up with that. One of my mum's favourites. The Beach Boys before that with Little Deuce Coupe. And we've got one from ABBA there. And this one goes out to one of our local listeners, Jesse G and Little Blue that listens daily with Dancing Queen. Seen Jessie G dance too. She is a cracker. Now we've got some more information. 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Ticket sales are from 6 with eyes down at 6:30. Austinville Plateau Sports and Bowling Club, Deegan Drive is where it's at. You can call Glenda on 0412 965 066. There's also lucky door prizes on the night plus a progressive jackpot to be won. We have more great music on the way. Goanna and Alana Miles, just to name a few.
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0: and everywhere in between. We're playing your kind of music today. That is Alana Miles. That's Black Velvet. And before that, we had Goanna with a solid rock, some 80s bangers right there. What great music to listen to on a Tuesday. A bit wet and soggy out there, as we know. Well, that is it for me, Selena, you've been with today. Thanks for having me on the background. I hope you've been having a great day, listening to some music, talking to and knowing what's going on around the community as well. Thanks to Jackie telling us about the library. I won't be back till Friday. You've got Johnny D coming in after 2 o'clock to drive you home. Stay with us. Much more coming your way. Before I leave, let's talk about Dean Doyle. He's hosting Morning Melodies with Dean Doyle and Sophistication. It is at the Ballina RSL Club on Friday the 12th of June, 10:30 to 12 noon, and it is $20. If you enjoy modern swing from the 40s, 50s and 60s, which I'm sure you do because you listen to Paradise FM, you're going to join the acclaimed soloist Dean Doyle and his three-piece band as they present a different theme each month that will be ensure to invoke old memories and get your feet tapping. So enjoy Dean on Friday if you are looking for something to do, and hopefully stay dry and safe in this weather.
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1: Hello there, this is Michael Lynch. The Federal Coalition says Labor's broken promises are to blame for its inability to win over voters. After another poll putting One Nation ahead on primary vote, opposition leader Angus Taylor says broken promises from the Prime Minister have eroded trust in both major parties. Liberal MP Ted O'Brien has told Today that voters feel like they're going backwards.
2: We are yet to earn the trust of the Australian people in order for them to say that they're backing us for government. And that's a challenge for all of us. But I put this squarely on Anthony Albanese. He has broken his promises and lied to the Australian people, and they are feeling it in their hip pocket.
1: The aerial culling of brumbies in the Kosciuszko National Park has resumed today, with animal rights activists and other opponents pushing back on the killings. But the culling has been defended by the New South Wales Premier Chris Minns, who says the number of brumbies need to be managed if environmental damage is to be prevented in the national park.
3: It's one of the most beautiful places on earth, and if we don't protect it, it will have massive ecological damage and it won't be available for future generations to go and use and recreate in and camp in and, you know, go hunting in and have fun in. I mean, it's that kind of place. It's beautiful.
1: Latest estimates reveal there are at least 6,476 and as many as 16,000 of the feral horses roaming Kosciuszko National Park near the Victorian border. A former New South Wales police detective believes a tip-off led to the arrest in Greece of one of Australia's most wanted men. A warrant was issued for James Delamangas over the fatal stabbing of a father of two at a Sydney nightclub 27 years ago. It's alleged that when arrested, the 55-year-old was living under an assumed name in a rural Greek village. Peter Maloney says Greek authorities will now consider the brief of evidence before deciding whether to approve his extradition. In Air World News, Israel and Iran say they'll hold off on strikes for now, but both are warning of retaliation if attacks resume. The two countries have traded fire for the first time since a ceasefire came into effect in April. Speaking through a translator, Israeli Prime Minister Benjamin Netanyahu says he won't hesitate to strike again.
4: If the terrorist regime makes the mistake of attacking us again, we will respond with force, because Israel has a full right to self-defense.
1: In other news, new analysis has found growing financial pressure is resulting in lower life satisfaction levels among Australians. Fijian international footballer Kane Evans has spoken about his sexuality and his battle with alcohol and substance addiction. 34-year-old Evans is only the second male player in professional Australian rugby league to publicly come out as gay. And Australians are being urged to help keep the blood bank in the red by rolling up their sleeves during this National Blood Donors Week. Now checking the Aussie share market, where the All Ords is trading down 138 points at 87.17, and one Australian dollar is buying just over 70 US cents. This is Air News. Well, after scoring his first international goal, Aussie striker Tete Yenge is heading into the World Cup full of confidence. The 25-year-old found the back of the net in the Socceroos' one-all draw against Switzerland. Yenge says he's loving his time in the green and gold.
5: I've said so many times, you know, you dream of moments like these. I'm just grateful to be here, enjoying my time, and yeah, you can't start any better than that, I guess.
1: To the AFL, and in good news for the Eagles, star defender Ruben Ginby will not require surgery on his injured quad. A timeline for his return is still up in the air, with club doctors saying this will become clearer as his recovery progresses. Fellow backman Brandon Starcevic has told Sports Today they'll need to beef up their defence in Ginby's absence.
6: Devastated for Ruben. He's had an incredible year so far and been really important to our back half, but you know, we need you guys to step up and take over the role, and yeah, obviously, yeah, devastated for Ruben, but yeah, be back bigger and stronger.
1: On night one of the Australian swimming trials at Olympic Park, Jenna Forrester claimed the 200 metres individual medley before also qualifying for the 400 metre free, finishing second behind Lainey Pallister. And Africa's referee of the year has been denied entry to the United States ahead of the FIFA World Cup. Omar Artan held a valid visa but was turned away because his home nation Somalia is on President Donald Trump's banned travel list. Australian Independent Radio News.
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7: light showers for this afternoon's forecast. On our coastal waters, easterly winds moving at 11 to 16 knots, around a metre on a southerly swell of the same. On our seas, hitting a high tide at 3:20pm of 1.3 metres and a low at 9pm of 0.8 of a metre. Humidity is currently 78%. We are aiming for a 21 top here, but right here in Balmain, we're sitting on 20 degrees.
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0: Hello there, this is Michael Lynch. In a political first, the Australian Labor Party is asking its supporters for donations to help fight the rise of One Nation. Michael Packey reports.
1: The Australian Labor Party is urging supporters to donate up to $27 to help fund a campaign to stem One Nation's momentum. A series of key opinion polls show the minor party is now the most popular political movement in Australia, slightly overtaking Labor and leaving the coalition in its wake. Labor Senator Don Farrell says raising funds to fight an opponent is justified.
2: I don't think there's anything particularly unusual about the Labor Party saying to its members, please support us.
1: The opposition's Ted O'Brien claims the government's budget is to blame for One Nation's rise.
3: Australians have lost confidence because they get poorer by the day.
1: The coalition believes the Prime Minister's broken election promises is driving distrust in the major political parties. Michael Packey reporting.
0: Australia's hospitality sector is warning of an imminent price rise as businesses struggle to cope with a series of new costs. More on that from Nilsen Scott in Canberra.
4: From July, the minimum wage will increase to over $1,000 a week, and employers will also have to contribute superannuation on the same day they pay wages rather than quarterly. On top of this, businesses will no longer be able to pass on credit card surcharges to customers. Wes Lambert from the Restaurant and Cafe Association warns, as the industry struggles, patrons will inevitably have to wear the cost.
5: Put their prices up about 10% throughout the year.
4: Sydney restaurateur David Bitton claims it's getting harder with fewer people eating out as inflation bites.
6: Definitely less spending, so instead of going out two or three times a week, then we're going out once.
4: Some businesses believe the changes could add around $200,000 a year in new costs. Nilsen Scott, Canberra.
0: A Queensland couple has donated $40 million to support research into a cure for motor neuron disease. Construction magnates Quentin and Kylie Burt have told Seven they made the donation to Neil Danaher's Fight MND charity because they believe in the late AFL legend's legacy of bringing people together when the world is so divided.
7: Oh, he's inspirational. He's like, basically, he did what we all do. We just don't have the guts to do it. It's that simple.
8: Oh, find a cure? Like, that's what you hope. That's all you can hope.
0: In other AIR medical news, new research shows fewer teenagers are being vaccinated against human papillomavirus. Gabriel Hodson reports.
9: Australia's goal of eliminating cervical cancer by 2030 is looking increasingly remote as the rate of vaccination for human papillomavirus plummets to just 78% for adolescent girls. The National Centre for Immunisation Research and Surveillance says it reached almost 86% in 2020, but since the pandemic, it's all been downhill. Experts at the University of Melbourne have told SMH The Age the decline is part of a broader trend leading to a resurgence of diseases like measles, whooping cough and diphtheria. They say it's being fuelled by a rise in homeschooling, absenteeism and cuts to public health.
0: And in world news, the death toll from a 7.8 earthquake in the southern Philippines has now risen to 35. This is AIR News. In one of the most inspiring AFL stories of the year, a Queensland couple has donated $40 million to Neil Danaher's Fight MND charity. Sarah Patterson reports.
10: Yesterday's annual Big Freeze game between Collingwood and Melbourne inspired an incredible gesture. Last week, construction magnates Quentin and Kylie Burt pledged $10 million for the charity. But having attended the MCG blockbuster themselves, the couple felt so inspired they decided to raise their contribution to $40 million. The Big Freeze game came just weeks after its founder, Neil Danaher, died following his own battle with MND. Sarah Patterson, AIR Sport.
0: AFL club presidents meet today ahead of the Australian Football Hall of Fame presentation. High on the talk's agenda, the future of the Tasmanian Stadium. Laurie Daly has added Payne Haas and Api Koryasou to his 21-man squad for Origin 2 in Melbourne next week. Stephen Crichton has been ruled out of the game because of an ongoing shoulder injury. Mitchell Moses, though, will be given until Thursday to prove his fitness. Former coach Brad Fittler has told today that Moses can't have any doubt at all about his hamstring.
11: Laurie's going to need him at 100%. In 2 days' time, so there's a good chance that Ethan Strange will move into 5A where he did so well.
0: Brad Fittler on Australian Independent Radio News.
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13: The weather for tomorrow, shower or two, at the top of 22 expected. We've got northeasterly winds, 10 to 15 knots, and seas around a metre on an easterly swell of 1 to 1.5 metres. Our next tide is a high at 20 past 3 at 1.3 metres, and the low tide is at 9 o'clock tonight at 0.8 of a metre. Currently outside, it's 19 degrees and humidity is 82%.

Yes, cool change there from Little River Band. And before that, Only Crying from Keith Marshall. Coming up, it's Tennessee Moon with Neil Diamond and Simply Red, fabulous Simply Red there, with Sunrise.

0: Sunrise there from Simply Red and Tennessee Moon from Neil Diamond. Just an update on the Missingham Bridge works. There's a traffic alert because they're doing some guardrail works on the bridge, and those are scheduled for Tuesday the 9th for approximately 4 days, weather permitting. Works will take place daily between 9 and 5, and during this time, the bridge will be reduced to one lane under traffic control. Motorists travelling in either direction should expect delays, allow extra travel time, or consider an alternate route where possible. Pedestrian access will remain available. However, pedestrians are advised to take additional care when passing near the work area. Please check Live Traffic New South Wales for the most up-to-date on the traffic conditions.
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0: It's a great song from the 80s, Tears for Fears, Everybody Wants to Rule the World. And an oldie from the 1960s, Walking in the Sunshine from Roger Miller. It's 25 minutes to 3 o'clock and the Rouse Public School PNC Association is having their 45th annual bonfire night. It's been postponed rather until the 13th of June, and it'll run from 5 p.m. through to 8:30 p.m. at the Rouse Public School. There's a spectacular fireworks display planned, a hot food, coffee and drinks, donuts and sweets, games and rides, plus market stalls, along with a raffle and major prizes as well.
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0: At 2:45, that's Louise Tucker with Midnight Blue, and we had Janis Joplin, me and Bobby McGee. Coming up, Neil Young and Billy Joel. 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

0: What is it? It's A Matter of Trust from Billy Joel and Only Love Can Break Your Heart from Neil Young. Now, it's 7 minutes, I guess, I'm guessing I'm looking at the clock. So it's 7 minutes to 3 o'clock, and that's news time. We've got Marcia Hines and Bobby Bloom are going to take us into the news. Before that, Northern Rivers for Refugees have a charity performance of A Chorus Line happening at the Ballina Players on Thursday, the 11th of June at 8 p.m. The cost is $42.50, and supper will be provided by the people from Northern Rivers for Refugees. Bookings can be made online via humanitix.com.au. And if you've never been to the Ballina Players, if you're new to the area and you want to know what sort of talent is in the area, well, get on down there to the Ballina Players. It is very, very good and well worth a night. And of course, if it's a charity performance as well of A Chorus Line, absolutely worth the ticket price. Get on down there.
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1: Good afternoon. This is Michael Lynch. In a bid to stop One Nation's momentum leading to its seizure of more seats at the next state and federal elections, the ALP is putting out its hand for $27 donations to mount a challenge against the party. This unprecedented move follows three opinion polls which show that One Nation is now the most popular political movement in the country. But Labour Senator Don Farrell is rejecting suggestions that the Albanese government is spooked by the result.
2: I'm sure we'd mention One Nation from time to time. I'm sure we'd mention the Liberal Party from time to time. I don't think there's anything particularly unusual about the Labour Party saying to its members, please support us.
1: The hospitality sector is warning that prices will soon rise as businesses struggle to cope with a series of new costs. From next month, the minimum wage will increase to over $1,000 a week, and employers will also have to contribute superannuation on the same day they pay wages rather than quarterly. In addition, businesses will soon no longer be able to pass on credit card surcharges to their customers. Wes Lambert from the Restaurant and Cafe Association warns that as the industry struggles, patrons will inevitably have to wear the cost. Some businesses believe the changes could add up to $200,000 a year in new costs. And life for many Australians of all ages is a lot tougher now than it was during COVID. That's the key finding of KPMG research, which reveals that people are facing sustained financial pressure and that a large percentage of those surveyed say they'd be hard pushed to come up with $2,000 in an emergency. Economist Terry Brawnsley says the cost of living is hitting people a lot harder than the pandemic did.
3: I think what we're seeing is the sort of cost of living crunch we've seen over the past 5 years is really kind of getting to people's life satisfaction. They just don't feel like they're getting ahead at the moment.
1: The controversial aerial shooting of Brumbies in the Kosciuszko National Park was due to resume today after a reported spike in the number of the wild horses. This report from Dusty Fitzpatrick.
4: The latest New South Wales government survey estimates there are between 6,000 and 16,000 wild horses in the park. The government says the figures show the need for culling to meet the legally required population target of 3,000 horses by mid-2027. Premier Chris Minns says they have to act now, and previous on-ground control methods weren't working.
5: It wasn't making any difference, so we had the worst of all worlds. We were conducting the culling but not actually fixing the problem.
4: Liberal MLC Rachel Merton claims the population numbers given by the government don't add up.
6: Are the stallions foaling too?
4: Animal rights advocates and other opponents believe other methods should be explored to address the number of Brumbies in the park. Dusty Fitzpatrick, Sydney.
1: Some encouraging news today in allergy research, in which new data has found that egg allergy rates began to decline after feeding guidelines changed. Parents are being encouraged to introduce allergens like egg and peanut to babies as soon as they start solids at around 6 months of age. Associate Professor Rachel Peters from the Murdoch Children's Research Institute says these are very exciting results. This is Air News. The Broncos will pay a powerful tribute to former teammate Jai Arrow during Thursday's clash with the Rabbitohs. Players will wear Arrow's name and Broncos number on their jerseys, with the match-worn kit to be then auctioned off to support Jai and his family. Skipper Adam Reynolds says the team is rallying behind the cause.
7: It's a super important week, not only for us, not only for South Sydney, but the whole game in general. If we can contribute and make a change in trying to find a cure, it's worth going out there and representing Jai.
1: It's being described as the most important meeting for the future of the Tasmanian AFL team. Ellie Summerfield reports.
8: The AFL's demands for a new roofed stadium as a condition of the Devils' licence is being described as bloody-minded. The comments come from economist Nicholas Gruen, who was appointed by the Tasmanian government to assist the project as part of a political deal with the Jackie Lambie Network. The Age reporting the project would deliver a net cost on Tasmania of more than $1 billion and deliver less than 40 cents of economic benefit for every dollar invested. Club presidents will meet with the AFL today ahead of the Australian Football Hall of Fame dinner, the team, of course, due to enter in 2028.
1: Taylor Walker's one-game ban for rough conduct has been upheld at the AFL tribunal. Adelaide says it won't be appealing that decision. And on the first night of the Australian swimming trials at Olympic Park, Jenna Forrester claimed the 200 metres individual medley before also qualifying for the 400 metre free. Australian Independent Radio News.
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11: Our weather for tomorrow, a shower or two with a top of 22 expected. We've got northeasterly winds, boom on them, 10 to 15 knots, seas around a metre on an easterly swell, another boom, 1 to 1.5 metres. Our next tide is coming up in about 20 minutes past 3 this afternoon, 1.3 metre, with a low tide coming in at about 9 o'clock tonight, 0.8 of a metre. Currently outside, it's 19. I'm not sure it's going to make the 21 degrees expected. And humidity is currently at 82%. It's 6 minutes after 3.

0: Nilsson Schmilsson. That is Nilsson, of course, with Without You coming up. Bee Gees and Callum Scott. Also got Coastwatch in this half hour, but CWA Ballina want to let you know about their biggest morning tea on Wednesday. It starts at 10 a.m. The cost is $15, and it's at CWA Hall in Cook Park. Gay's the contact, and you need to book a ticket, so contact Gay on 04-33129-339. Wear your hat and pearls, enjoy a sumptuous royal tea, raffles, games and prizes.
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0: That's Callum Scott with You Are The Reason. And we had Closer Than Close, Bee Gees, before that. It's 25 minutes after three. It's time to talk to the good people from Coastwatch.
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0: And I've got Bindre on the phone. Haven't had the pleasure of talking with Bindre before, but he's going to give us all of the good news on what's going on the bar. How are you this afternoon? Right. Okay. So I don't know about you, but I'm excited. No. Let's get on with it. What have we got going on the bar at the moment? Mm-hmm. Oh, that's good. Have we got any boats out at the moment? Right. And our wave rider, I think you were saying before we went on air that 5 second duration, so I'm guessing the swell's quite small, isn't it? Mm-hmm. Right. Yeah. And our Gizmo, you were actually indicating too, just off air, that we've had a bit of a drop in wind speed. What's the current story? Hmm. Mm-hmm. Okay. Right, and you mentioned before our visibility is a bit ordinary. Yeah. Right. Have we got anybody out and about, Bindre? Mm-hmm. More dolphins, okay. Oh, lovely. Always lovely seeing them. Well, okay, well, Bindre, thank you very much for that. We'll catch up again through Lloyd's Breakfast tomorrow and get what's going on then. Maybe I know that we've got northeast winds tomorrow predicted, so I'm imagining it's not going to be that great, actually. No. Okay. You too. Bye now.
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0: That's Nothing Better to Me from the Wolf Brothers. We had Pink Floyd trundling along there for a little bit, and I don't know, just stopped in the middle. So I've actually moved it back down and see if we can get Pink Floyd back in there again. And thanks too to the callers who let me know that operator error, that was all my fault that you could hear me and not hear Bindre from Coast Watch. Unfortunately, with our new board, I misread one of the lines that I was supposed to turn on. I turned on the wrong one. But to answer a couple of questions that I know some people had, the water temperature is 21 degrees. The wind has dropped to around about 4 knots. And most importantly, the bar at the moment is just unusual caution. Coming up, we're going to have another crack at Pink Floyd.
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0: That is the Wolf Brothers. It wasn't the Wolf Brothers. That was Pink Floyd with Breathe. And we've got a couple of sponsorships, and then we've got our fishing report coming right your way.
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0: How indeed. Brett, how are you today?
7: Mate, I'm not too bad. I've been out in the rain, so I'm going okay. How about you?
0: Well, I was trying to use a, what do you call those things, a hedge trimmer this morning, and then it came bucketing down. So I thought, given that it has electricity attached to it, that probably wasn't a good idea. So I quickly packed that up and retreated from the rain. My dog was sillier, though. He stayed out there and got drowned, but not to worry. What have we got?
7: Well, look, Mate, that's a sign from the universe. You don't want to be going and doing too much work if the universe is telling you to go inside. So
0: yeah, that's the way I look at it too. Now, what are we going to tell the people about where they can catch a fish today?
7: Yeah, look, it's been a little bit of a day and two halves. It wasn't too bad first thing this morning, and obviously we've had a few sprinkles as the day's gone on. We've just copped one out here at West Ballina, actually. So, mate, the thing I was talking about with Lloyd this morning was basically pack the raincoat. You're going to need it across this week. We're going to have little bits of showers and bits and pieces all week, so make sure you're prepared. But for those that do want to go, the tides aren't great either, so it has made it a little bit tough and tricky out there for those that have been.
0: Yeah, look, every time I do this, the tide is 3:20 at 1.3 metres and the low is 9 p.m. Tonight. Are you there? Yeah. You there still?
7: Yeah.
0: Oh, good.
7: I'm here. I'd lost you totally there.
0: Yeah, no. What happens, unfortunately, as soon as I go and have a look at the tides on the computer, it drops your line out. Well, it actually... Yeah, anyway, I won't go into it. What I've got to remember to do is actually write those tides down instead of going to our little weather template. But anyway, we've had our latest tide. I'm not game to go back to, but it was a high. And the low's coming in at 9 o'clock tonight.
7: Yeah, nice. I think it was something like about a 1.3 high and then back to about 0.8 or something from memory.
0: Yeah, 0.5 or something like that, yes.
7: So it wasn't. There's not a lot of run in it, mate, unfortunately. So that's been the biggest issue. Look, from the reports I've had today, a couple of brim around the place. The floodings have been really, really quite tough. They had one or two caught earlier on, but it has been a bit of a struggle. The brim, not so bad. They've been playing the game reasonably well. A little bit of cut baits and some squid, so a bit of mullet bonito or some squid, the pick of the baits. And one or two, once again, on a few little curl tail soft plastics and crab imitations. So obviously grey overcast weather. Seemed to have been up a little bit higher in the water column, I think, because of that. So obviously, too, everything's still fairly dirty out there, so most of them are, you know, around those rock walls and places like that. One or two of those flathead out a little bit deeper, some of those deeper channels, but as I said, they've been a little bit tough, and I think that's largely to do, A, with those tides, but B, with this cool weather that we've been having. So, mate, if you do want to get out and chase them, once again, I think I'd leave it till maybe tomorrow, see if we get a bit of heat in the day, and go from there. Good chance to chase some mulloway though, mate, and also some tailor. Now, if you want to get down those beaches, a couple of reports yesterday afternoon from some caught yesterday afternoon down around South Ballina, and also heard about a few over around Shelley's, Angels, that end of town. So good chance to sneak over on the beaches this afternoon. Make sure you've got some gold medal spinners, always a good option in these low light conditions, or even I'd be looking at maybe some white hard-bodied lures or plastics, see if you can tempt a couple of those guys. And for those that might want to get out there and do a little bit of crabbing, did hear about one or two up in the main river between the ferry and Wardell. So a couple of things to go and see and do, mate, for those that want to have a go and are keen to potentially get a wet backside.
0: Or catch a fish.
7: That's the one, either way.
0: Either way. All right, well, thank you very much for that, Brett, and no doubt you'll have some more information of the exciting kind for Lloyd tomorrow morning at breakfast, and we'll catch up then.
7: All right, talk to you then. See you, mate.
0: Bye-bye.
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0: And that's the Steve Miller Band, and we've got news coming up shortly to take us into the news. INXS and Melanie Safka as well. Now, we've had some equipment issues over the past few months, as you would no doubt be well aware. And we now have brand new gear, and unfortunately, I'm still learning how to fly it all. So most, but not all, glitches are more likely due to operator error. But I'm getting there, and we'll fix it. Well, I'll fix me anyway.
1: 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Let Northern Rivers Clotheslines take a look. 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Call Greg on 0403 555 690. 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
1: Good afternoon, this is Michael Lynch. Australia's hospitality sector says it will need to increase costs to its customers in order to cope with a series of new expenses. From next month, the minimum wage will rise and superannuation will need to be paid on the same day as wages rather than quarterly as it is now. Business owners will no longer be able to pass on the credit card surcharge to customers. Chief Executive of the Restaurant and Cafe Association, Wes Lambert, says it's unlikely the price rises will cover increased costs.
2: A cup of coffee 50 years ago was 50 cents. Can you imagine if you'd have told people then that a cup of coffee would be $5.50 50 years later? They would have laughed you out of the room and said you're an idiot. Yeah. Well, guess what? Coffee's going to be $50 50 years from now. You can't call me an idiot because it's already happened.
1: Federal opposition leader Angus Taylor is not a happy man, claiming the Albanese government is to blame for the surge in One Nation's popularity. A number of opinion polls show the minor party has now eclipsed Labour and the Coalition as the country's most popular political movement. Taylor argues the government's decision to break key election promises is driving distrust in both the major parties.
3: I can understand why they're angry. They are swinging the bat. Now, we have to do better as a party to rebuild trust with Australians, and we have to lay out our plans every day for lower taxes, for more houses, for linking migration to housing completions.
1: Worried by the latest polls, Labor is asking its supporters for donations to help fight the rise of One Nation. More on that from Federal Politics editor Michael Packie.
4: The Australian Labor Party is urging supporters to donate up to $27 to help fund a campaign to stem One Nation's momentum. A series of key opinion polls show the minor party is now the most popular political movement in Australia, slightly overtaking Labor and leaving the coalition in its wake. Labor Senator Don Farrell says raising funds to fight an opponent is justified.
5: I don't think there's anything particularly unusual about the Labor Party saying to its members, please support us.
4: The opposition's Ted O'Brien claims the government's budget is to blame for One Nation's rise.
6: Australians have lost confidence because they get poorer by the day.
1: In air medical news, a worrying national downturn in vaccinations is threatening Australia's goal of eliminating cervical cancer by 2035. According to the National Centre for Immunisation Research and Surveillance, the number of HPV vaccinations has fallen to a record low of 78.7% in girls and 75.6% in boys. The NCIR figures are well below the goal of making Australia the first country to achieve cervical cancer elimination by 2035. In our consumer news, more than half of all Australians are wasting hundreds of dollars a year on unused subscriptions. Chris McCarthy says that's the key finding of some new research.
7: Netflix was the most common offender, with 57% of respondents reporting they don't use the streaming service, totaling a minimum spend of $119 a year.
1: This is Air News. The Blues have sprung a selection surprise ahead of Origin 2 in Melbourne next week, with back rower Hamel Olaukauatu dropped from the 19. He's been named as 20th man, with Dylan Lucas to start on the edge for the Blues. Coach Laurie Daly says it's not easy to drop someone as damaging as the Manly back rower.
8: It's just one of those hard calls that you've got to make. He's a destructive back rower, but unfortunately we want to give Dill a run in this game, and I'm sure that he'll play really well.
1: Collingwood players go into their bye with just one win from their past five games, sitting outside the AFL's top 10. The Pies' 8-point loss to Melbourne yesterday was their fourth loss under 10 points this year. Forward Pat Lubinski says it's frustrating to no longer be winning the close ones.
9: It is unfortunate, but I think from an optimistic standpoint, it is good that we are in these games where thereabouts. So hopefully we can continue working and continue to get better and hopefully win more of these close games in the second half of the year and really push towards finals.
1: Well, after scoring his first international goal, Aussie striker Teta Yenge is heading into the World Cup full of confidence. The 25-year-old found the back of the net in the Socceroos' 1-1 draw against Switzerland. Yenge says he's loving his time in the green and gold.
10: I've said so many times, you dream of moments like these. I'm just grateful to be here, enjoying my time, and yeah, you can't start any better than that, I guess.
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13: Looking at our weather for tomorrow, we can expect a shower or two with a top of 22 degrees. Northeasterly winds 10 to 15 knots and seas at around a metre on an easterly swell of 1.5 metres. Our next tide is a low coming in at around about 9 o'clock tonight, 0.8 of a metre, with high tide at 3:15, so tomorrow morning at 1.3 metres. Currently outside it's 18, so we didn't make our top of 21, and humidity is currently at 90%.
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we had Stephanie Mills. Never knew love like this before. Paradise Partner Dementia Inclusive Ballina have scone making on Wednesday the 10th of June. It's from 10:30 till 12:30 at the Ballina Aero Club. The cost is $5 for members and $7 for non-members. If you'd like to know more about it, you can contact Susan on 0405 229 200.

0: Michael Bublé with I've Got You Under My Skin. Darryl Braithwaite, The Horses, Bill. No, I've already done Bill Withers, haven't I? Coming up, we've got some community meetings to talk about, to mention to you. But I also want to let you know about Love Lennox. The festival's on Saturday the 13th. It's free, and Ballina Street will be closed, making it a walkable festival precinct. There's a free shuttle bus, and that'll operate between Ballina and Lennox Head between 8 a.m. and 5:45 in the evening, and that's due to limited parking that's available. Check out lovelennox.com.au for the shuttle pickup points. Festival goers can explore market stalls, the beachfront bar, and enjoy local food vendors. 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So a great lineup there. 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
0: Now, the first of the community meetings is the Ballina Photography Club. They have their monthly meeting on Thursday the 11th. It's from 6 p.m. till 9 p.m. at the Ballina Indoor Centre, Indoor Sports Centre, rather, at 63 Cherry Street. Lynn Gale is the contact on that, 0412 758 697. There's a group of enthusiastic photographers who live in and around Ballina. Members share a common interest in photography and meet monthly to share images, and new members welcome. Ballina Lighthouse RSL Day Club have their general meeting on Thursday the 11th. The time is 2 p.m. at the Ballina RSL Club upstairs. Lorraine Fox is your contact on 0439 301 249. There is a Paradise Partner, Air Force Association, Far North Coast Branch, have their monthly meeting on Thursday the 11th at 11 a.m. It's at Cherry Street Sports Club, and Dick is the contact for that on 0414 618 793. Visitors and interested persons are welcome to come along. And for Air Force Association membership, please contact Dick or Colleen Wills. Northern Rivers Day Prostate Cancer Support Group have their meeting on Wednesday the 10th from 10 till 12, 10 a.m. till 12 noon at the Plateau Sports, 10 Deegan Drive in Alstonville. Bob's the contact on 0493 075 612. Men previously and newly diagnosed with prostate cancer are urged to join with the group and learn, share and benefit from the experience of others. 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And last but definitely not least, the Paradise Partner Ballina Lions Club have their meeting on Thursday the 11th, 6:30 p.m. for a 7 o'clock start in the Richmond Room at the back of the Ballina Library. The entrance is via the pool car park. 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

0: Rod Stewart there with A Rhythm of the Heart. Now, I've got a very important announcement here related to the International Maritime Rescue Federation, and they've actually sent a note around the world asking other maritime organisations to honour the memory of Bill Ewan and Frank Pesch of Marine Rescue New South Wales. These are the two men who tragically lost their lives in Ballina last month by, you know, proceeding on a rescue mission. And they've asked that all organisations, SAR organisations around the world, lower their flags to half-mast on Monday the 15th of June, which is the day of Bill's funeral. Their passing is a solemn reminder of the courage, dedication and sacrifice of those who put themselves at risk to save lives at sea. By joining them in this tribute, we acknowledge not only Bill and Frank's service, but the commitment of all maritime SAR personnel who answer the call to help others in times of need. If you're making this tribute, please share photos with the International Maritime Rescue Federation at info@imrf.org.uk, and that's so that they can share them with the wider community.
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0: Too Late for Goodbye, and Saltwater as well. We have musician, photographer, philanthropist, author, and son of John Lennon and his first wife, Cynthia, Julian Lennon, as our daily double. He's released 6 albums, written several children's books, and earned 8 international awards for his documentary, Whale Dreamers, which is not the only movie he's made, actually. He's made a number, and they've all been critically acclaimed. And that's all on top of his top 10 hits in the UK, and his number one singles in the US. Julian Lennon, our daily double.
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our Doobie Brothers with Minute by Minute. And on the line, I've got Thor Phillips, who is actually performing with Katie Brook at the Pierce's Creek Hall on Sunday, June the 5th. And Pierce's Creek Hall, if you haven't been out there, they're really putting on a bunch of really good shows out there. Pierce's Creek Hall, of course, is just 5 minutes from Eltham and 10 minutes from Clunes and Alstonville. And as I said, I'm not going to waffle on about that for the moment because Thor's on the phone and he can waffle on instead. Thor, how are you doing? It's a pleasure. Now, tell us a bit about you and Katie and what you're going to be doing is it Sunday that you're doing it? I'm just having a look here. Yes, this Sunday the 14th, yeah. Out there. So, go.

0: It's a beautiful hall. It's going to be a beautiful afternoon of acoustic music.
1: Fantastic. And look, I'll just get you to tell us a little bit about Katie, because the fader was down while you were talking about what Katie was doing. You're opening the show, if you can just say that, so we can get out there.
0: No worries, that's right. Live broadcast always fun. So Katie's going to be starting the show with her songs off her last record. She's had an album out for, she's had a few, but she's got her most recent one, Relentless, has just hit a year old. And so we're playing songs off that, and I join her on my slide guitar for that set. And then we're going to take a break, and then after afternoon tea, we're all going to, my wife and Jasmine is going to be joining me, and we're going to hit the stage and play some of my songs from my past releases and upcoming releases.
1: Fantastic. Now, you mentioned that when we were off air that you actually had some music, or you thought you had some music into our library. So I might have to get you to send some so that we can get that into our library, because it seems we've actually had a complete refurb here with our with everything. And in that process, we're still trying to find everything that we did have before. So I'm sorry that we can't play your recent material, or Katie's either for that matter, but if you can get some of that to us, we can get that into our library for you, and hopefully you can get that on so people can have a listen to you before they even turn up on Sunday if they have a mind to. But how long have you actually been performing, Thor? You mentioned you've got a couple of albums out, so it sounds like...
0: Yeah, I've been playing them. Professionally, I've been playing it's over 20 years now, and I've worked with other artists as a backing musician and things like that as well, and then did my first festival under my own name in 2012, so yeah, it's been a bit of time now, and lots of miles, lots of tours, lots of stops and starts with different things around COVID and different life challenges, but it's good to be back, and I'm fortunate I get to play with great artists like Katie and lots of others now back working in the game, yeah.
1: And look, it's always, I guess, important to try and promote what you're doing. So do you have any of the old-fashioned merch like CDs, or is it all on streaming devices now like Spotify or other streaming services?
0: We still have some merch that we sell at gigs like, you know, Pierce's Creek this weekend. I know Katie's the same. She's got T-shirts and things like that. I have some very unique merch, and we always joke about it because it's a multi-tool, because, you know, I've got a military and mechanic background as well, and so when it came to finding things that I'd like to sell as merch, I've got this very cool little multi-tool thing that we sell. So, yeah, not good for carry-on, I don't think. I don't know if it'll get through the carry-on, but useful. So, yes, there will be merch, all sorts of different things for merch, yeah.
1: Okay, and what are... go on, sorry.
0: Oh, with music-wise, yeah, we still have a handful of CDs left, but mostly it's all on the digital platforms now.
1: Right. Do you have any specific digital platforms people can check you out on?
0: No, all of them. So, you know, from Spotify to iTunes, it's across all of them, yeah.
1: Whatever your favourite one is. And what are your hopes and plans for your music?
0: Well, like I said, it's been a few stops and starts. I've been back at it professionally for a year now, and it's been great. So, you know, in that time, with a lot of hard work, I've been able to get back on the scene playing, you know, music, for playing with different artists. And I play guitar, drums, bass, dobro, and all sorts of disciplines, and also I produce records for people. So I've been, you know, continue those things, keep growing that. I've got some music coming out this year, a new album of my own, that's really, you know, that's the dream. So just keep building on it.
1: Absolutely. Well, we'll have to get you as a feature onto Blues Roots and Boots as well, and see if we can get your music out there via that platform. Now, where can people catch you?
0: Well, let's start with Pierce's Creek. As you know, this is a special area where everyone comes to enjoy music. So Pierce's Creek Hall this Sunday. It's going to be doors are opening at 2:30 for a 3 o'clock kickoff. Tickets are available at the door, and we do have FPOS, but you can also pay cash and that sort of thing. So you can get some tickets at the door. You can pre-purchase online via the links through our social media and website at thorphillips.com. That's the next gig coming up. And then for Northern Rivers, we have restricted it a bit because of these ticketed shows. You know, it's kind of special to have people come and pay just to hear you play. So they won't be able to catch me in much. I think we'll be doing a special show with my band at the truck show, in August. and otherwise you'll be seeing me playing either drums or bass or something with Katie Brooke and bass in the Billy Gudgeon Band, and yeah, you'll see me playing with other people.
1: Oh, well done. Well done. Oh, you play with a friend of mine, Johnny Shaw, on drums.
0: Ah, and so Johnny's a legend. You know, I've been in the band for about 3 months, and it's a great group of guys.
1: Yeah, Shannon Beaumont, very fine singer and songwriter in his own right, actually, Mr. Beaumont.
0: 100%. But you know, working with Katie has been a real blessing, and we're looking forward to doing this show this Sunday. So if you're in the area, you're definitely in for a special treat if you get out there.
1: Excellent. And doors open, as you said, at 2:30. Music starts at 3 p.m. The tickets are $20, both cash and FPOS. And kids are free. It's an alcohol-free event, I believe. But you can get tea and homemade cake and all sorts of wonderful goodies there as part of your experience of the day. Thor and Katie Book. Well, not Thor. Not Thor Book. Thor Phillips and Katie Brook. Thanks very much for taking the time to catch up with us. I hope people can get out there and see you out there at Pierce's Creek. And that's Sunday, 2:30, the 14th of June. And good luck with the show, Thor.
0: All right, thanks very much. Thanks for having us on.
1: It's a pleasure.
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3: I'm Mark Dransfield. Analysts say business and industrial rooftops are an untapped source of clean energy with the potential to generate up to 40 gigawatts of electricity. An Institute for Energy Economics and Financial Analysis report makes 4 recommendations to boost uptake of rooftop solar power. Spokesperson Joanna Bowyer says that includes making it easier to connect solar systems to the grid.
4: We've also recommended incentive schemes or, you know, more comprehensive framework that can address not just residential and utility scale, but also this kind of middle scale. And we've also recommended a first principles review of the economic regulation of electricity distribution networks.
3: 2 people have been charged over a shooting in Sydney's southwest, which allegedly targeted the funeral of a slain gangland figure. A 17-year-old boy is accused of firing up to 30 rounds at the Punchbowl Reception Centre on Saturday afternoon. Police will allege he was assisted by a 23-year-old man. Detective Superintendent Jason Box says the venue was originally booked for the wake of Lorenzo Lamalu.
5: This event was cancelled prior to commencing. Those that were to attend the wake were obviously the intended targets of this shooting due to their association with Mr. Lamalu.
3: The leader of the so-called Coconut Cartel was fatally shot in Vietnam last month. Queensland police have charged a man with more than a dozen drug supply and weapons offences as part of Operation Yankee Fuji. Lachlan Gray has details.
6: Last month, officers from the Sunshine Coast District Gang Squad and the Tactical Crime Squad executed a search warrant at an Nambour address where they allegedly located a semi-automatic handgun, multiple rounds of ammunition, methamphetamine and more than $40,000 in cash. Subsequent investigations at a Gold Coast property led to the seizure of a further $30,000, cocaine and commercial quantities of illicit tobacco and vapes. A 36-year-old Burley Waters man has since been charged with 16 offences, including 4 counts of possessing dangerous drugs and 2 counts of supplying dangerous drugs. He'll face court next month. Lachlan Gray reporting.
3: Overseas now, and the upcoming FIFA World Cup may not be the economic bonanza US tourism operators were hoping for. Michael Lynch reports.
7: As the month-long event draws ever closer, skyrocketing ticket prices, weaker than expected hotel bookings, and broader economic uncertainty are raising questions about whether the event will deliver the windfall many cities are hoping for. For international travellers, Washington's immigration agenda has become a significant deterrent, with the American Civil Liberties Union warning that the Trump administration's rising authoritarianism and increasing violence pose a serious risk to all. It says visitors should exercise caution and have an emergency contingency plan in place when travelling to and within the United States. Michael Lynch, Air News.
3: And Virgin Australia has expanded its pet flights to Adelaide as part of a trial run. The first pets in cabin flight will leave Adelaide for Melbourne on June 23rd, with small dogs or cats in pet carriers kept under the seat in front of their owner. The flights started in October between Melbourne and the Gold Coast and Melbourne and the Sunshine Coast, and Virgin says since then nearly 1,500 animals have taken to the skies. This is Air News. Reece Walsh knows Billy Slater has rolled the dice on his recall and he wants to repay the faith. The Broncos fullback is set to play an important role off the bench for Queensland in next week's must-win Origin clash. Walsh says he's ready to step up.
8: Obviously, there's a lot of trust and you know, that goes into to wearing the Queensland jersey. I think I've just got to get, you know, this week right, prepare the best I can for the team and also prepare the boys as well. So I think, you know, it comes back to being on the training paddock and getting all those details right and then putting your head down and working hard.
3: AFL and Melbourne isn't putting a timeline on when Brody Majacek will be able to play football again. The veteran forward has undergone surgery for a neck fracture, suffered in Monday's win over Collingwood. The club says he is up and walking. The San Antonio Spurs have claimed a crucial away win over the New York Knicks in Game 3 of the NBA Finals. The Spurs are hoping to become the first team to lose the opening two games of a final series at home and still win the championship. Sports star Victor Wembanyama has told ESPN the slow start to the series never dented the team's belief.
9: We're all the time confident, did what we were supposed to do, but the job is absolutely not done. We're not even halfway. The hardest is still to come.
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1: Yes, looking at our weather for tomorrow, shower or two, with a top of 22. We've got northeasterly winds, 10 to 15 knots, and we have a swell coming from the east, also 1 metre to 1.5 metres, and the seas are around a metre. Our next tide is a low tide, coming in at 9 o'clock tonight, 0.8 of a metre, and our high tide is quarter past 3 tomorrow morning at 1.3 metres. Our temperature is still sitting at 18 degrees with humidity at 82%.
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1: I'm Mark Dransfield. A Labor figure has told colleagues not to fear One Nation as the Liberals undertake a listening tour to win over angry voters. Michael Packey has more.
2: Australia's major political parties are struggling to combat the One Nation onslaught as the minor player becomes the nation's most popular political outfit. Labor is asking its supporters to donate up to $27 to help slow One Nation's momentum. But Government Senator Don Farrell is urging colleagues not to panic, arguing populist movements come and go.
3: I don't think Labor has anything to fear.
2: Opposition leader Angus Taylor claims Labor's decision to use its budget to break election promises has damaged voter trust in the two-party system.
4: People are angry. They've had a gutful.
2: New federal Liberal Party president Tony Abbott is planning a listening tour to try and win back disaffected voters and stop the drift to One Nation.
1: An intoxicated driver who hit and killed a boy on Queensland's Gold Coast has pleaded guilty to manslaughter. The 9-year-old boy was riding an e-bike with his father when he was hit by the car at the Robina Town Centre Drive. The court heard Keith Chambers was speeding and under the influence when he crashed into them in a bike lane. Sentencing will be handed down next week. The New South Wales government has announced a preventative health summit to address a rise in chronic conditions. More from Jefferson Shaw.
5: National Health Survey data shows the proportion of people reporting two or more chronic conditions has increased from almost 17% to almost 22% in 10 years. Health Minister Ryan Park says more people with complex conditions are presenting to hospitals as it becomes more challenging to see a GP. He's announced a summit to be held by the end of the year to address chronic conditions before they start. It'll look at a range of factors for preventable diseases, including smoking, vaping, obesity and alcohol, as well as immunisation and physical activity. Jefferson Shaw, State Parliament, Sydney.
1: Aerial shooting of brumbies in the Kosciuszko National Park is resuming after a reported spike in numbers. Dusty Fitzpatrick explains.
6: The latest New South Wales government survey estimates there are between 6,000 and 16,000 wild horses in the park. The government says the figures show the need for culling to meet the legally required population target of 3,000 horses by mid-2027. Premier Chris Minns says they have to act now, and previous on-ground control methods weren't working.
7: It wasn't making any difference, so we had the worst of all worlds. We were conducting the culling but not actually fixing the problem.
6: Liberal MLC Rachel Merton claims the population numbers given by the government don't add up.
8: Are the stallions foaling too?
6: Animal rights advocates and other opponents believe other methods should be explored to address the number of brumbies in the park. Dusty Fitzpatrick, Sydney.
1: In other news, the United Nations has warned the world's oceans are under severe levels of stress due to pollution and large-scale industrial fishing. And in business news, Barbecues Galore will shut 62 stores nationwide with the loss of 500 jobs after a rescue deal collapsed. Finally, to the Australian share market, the All Ords has closed down 31 points at 88.24. One Australian dollar is buying 70.59 US cents. This is AIR News. A Collingwood defender has learnt his fate for a neck-breaking tackle, Jordan Tunbridge reports.
9: Billy Frampton has been handed a 3-week suspension by the match review officer. The Collingwood defender is charged with rough conduct during Monday's loss to Melbourne. His sickening tackle on former teammate Brody Majacek was graded as careless, severe and high. Majacek was carted off the field and underwent surgery for a neck fracture, but is now up and walking again. Jordan Tunbridge, Melbourne.
1: Turning to NRL, and Mitchell Moses will be given until Thursday to prove his fitness to Blues Origin coach Laurie Daly. The 5'8" hasn't played since before the series opener due to a hamstring injury. But Daly says all reports suggest he'll be right to go.
10: I don't think it's a risk. You know, I've got full confidence in Mitch. You know, he's ticking every box, so you just don't hold someone back thinking that something may happen. You've got to be confident enough to run with it.
1: Meantime, the West Tigers have reportedly knocked back an approach by Israel Folau to return to the NRL after a 16-year absence. And England cricket captain Ben Stokes is under investigation over a nightclub incident. The alleged breach of team protocols came after England's win over New Zealand in the first test at Lord's. Australian Independent Radio News.
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0: I'm Mark Dransfield. Analysts say business and industrial rooftops are an untapped source of clean energy with the potential to generate up to 40 gigawatts of electricity. An Institute for Energy Economics and Financial Analysis report makes four recommendations to boost uptake of rooftop solar power. Spokesperson Joanna Bowyer says that includes making it easier to connect solar systems to the grid.
1: We've also recommended incentive schemes or, you know, more comprehensive framework that can address not just residential and utility scale, but also this kind of middle scale. And we've also recommended a first principles review of the economic regulation of electricity distribution networks.
0: Two people have been charged over a shooting in Sydney's southwest, which allegedly targeted the funeral of a slain gangland figure. A 17-year-old boy is accused of firing up to 30 rounds at the Punchbowl Reception Centre on Saturday afternoon. Police will allege he was assisted by a 23-year-old man. Detective Superintendent Jason Box says the venue was originally booked for the wake of Lorenzo Lamalu.
2: This event was cancelled prior to commencing. Those that were to attend the wake were obviously the intended targets of this shooting due to their association with Mr. Lamalu.
0: The leader of the so-called coconut cartel was fatally shot in Vietnam last month. Queensland police have charged a man with more than a dozen drug supply and weapons offences as part of Operation Yankee Fuji. Lachlan Gray has details.
3: Last month, officers from the Sunshine Coast District Gang Squad and the Tactical Crime Squad executed a search warrant at an Ambor address where they allegedly located a semi-automatic handgun, multiple rounds of ammunition, methamphetamine and more than $40,000 in cash. Subsequent investigations at a Gold Coast property led to the seizure of a further $30,000, cocaine and commercial quantities of illicit tobacco and vapes. A 36-year-old Burley Waters man has since been charged with 16 offences, including four counts of possessing dangerous drugs and two counts of supplying dangerous drugs. He'll face court next month. Lachlan Gray reporting.
0: Overseas now, and the upcoming FIFA World Cup may not be the economic bonanza US tourism operators were hoping for. Michael Lynch reports.
4: As the month-long event draws ever closer, skyrocketing ticket prices, weaker than expected hotel bookings, and broader economic uncertainty are raising questions about whether the event will deliver the windfall many cities are hoping for. For international travellers, Washington's immigration agenda has become a significant deterrent, with the American Civil Liberties Union warning that the Trump administration's rising authoritarianism and increasing violence pose a serious risk to all. It says visitors should exercise caution and have an emergency contingency plan in place when travelling to and within the United States. Michael Lynch, Air News.
0: And Virgin Australia has expanded its pet flights to Adelaide as part of a trial run. The first pets in cabin flight will leave Adelaide for Melbourne on June 23rd, with small dogs or cats in pet carriers kept under the seat in front of their owner. The flights started in October between Melbourne and the Gold Coast and Melbourne and the Sunshine Coast, and Virgin says since then nearly 1,500 animals have taken to the skies. This is Air News.
5: At the Airsports desk, hello, I'm Leonie Kay. To cricket, and in the first ODI between Australia and Bangladesh, Australia won the toss and elected to field. After 43 overs, Bangladesh was 6 for 219. The AFL is being accused of standover tactics as doubts grow over the new stadium in Tasmania. The Macquarie Point Stadium is a requirement of the licence of the Devils, who are due to enter the competition in 2028. An independent economist has found the proposed will deliver less than 40 cents of economic benefit for every dollar invested. Dr. Nicholas Gruen says it's unlikely the AFL will heed to the advice.
6: I think the AFL is doing itself huge amount of self-harm. It's divided the Tasmanian community. It's come over as standover tactics for the Tasmanian community. It's completely unnecessary.
5: To NRL, and Dylan Lucas says he's in shock after being promoted to make his State of Origin debut for the Blues next week. The Knights back rower was 20th man for game one, but has been elevated into the starting side. Lucas explaining his reaction when told the news by coach Laurie Daly.
7: I don't know if it's sunk in yet, but so excited when I found out this morning in that meeting. I sort of had to take a second to realise what had happened.
5: Australian Independent Radio News.
8: 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It was beautiful there. Welcome to A Breath of Fresh Air with Sandy Kaye.

0: Hi, thanks so much for your company today. I hope you've had a terrific week and you've been kicking goals, no matter what that means for you. I've found myself reflecting a little bit over the last few days on some of the feedback that I've received from you. A few of you have asked me if I could let you hear more from my special guests. So sometimes I do come across people who turn out to be really great interviews, who quite frankly deserve more time. This week I've had the pleasure of chatting to a guy called John Ilsley, who boasts both a great story as well as some truly awesome music. So this week I want to bring you more of him and more of his music. For those of you who don't instantly recognise the name, John is the English musician best known for being the bass guitarist and founding member of English rock band Dire Straits. I caught up with John to chat about his new book, My Life in Dire Straits, as well as his latest solo album, simply called Eight. He was really captivating, and I hope you enjoy hearing from him as much as I enjoyed chatting with him. John Ilsley, it's terrific to meet you. Welcome to A Breath of Fresh Air. Wow, what a career you've enjoyed so far. You're going to have to walk me through it, but let's start at the most recent things and work our way back. You've got a book out. You've got a new album out, a solo album, which is your eighth solo album. Could you tell us a little bit about both of those?
1: Well, they were projects which were really not planned, to be honest. But then we had lockdown. And for people who do music and do a bit of writing and stuff, it was the ideal time to indulge, if you like, because there wasn't anything else going on. I mean, literally, everything just came to, probably in Australia, everything came to a standstill.
0: Yeah, it was the
1: same. The phone didn't ring, you know, nobody was doing anything. And I had a few ideas for some songs, so I started with that. And before the lockdown started, actually, let me just go back a little bit. A publisher approached me about doing writing a book about the Straits, or my life in the Straits, actually, because she'd been to see one of the shows that I was doing, which was sort of a Q&A of the band's life, which I started doing about 2 or 3 years ago because it was very enjoyable to reflect with one of my managers and have a chat and then play some music, have a chat, play some music. And so it was a sort of an evening of, if you like, personal indulgence, but also sort of a Q&A with the audience as well. So she saw that and she said, have you ever thought about writing a book? And I said, it's a very odd question. Why are you asking me? She said, well, I'm an agent and I came to see your show the other day. So she put the idea forward of a book, which I hadn't really been thinking about at all, to be honest, until she mentioned it. And I said, I'm not sure that I could do that. So I said, I'm probably going to have some help to arrange it. And because when you're writing a book, it needs to be structured. And having never written one before, it would have been crazy to try and do it on my own. And so anyway, one thing led to another. And we actually started putting the idea together before lockdown. And then, of course, with lockdown, we were doing what we're doing now, which was Zooming every day. And I was relating the story. And I thought I wasn't going to remember anything at all. But then, interestingly enough, once you start talking about something, something else comes into your mind. And it was remarkable because I can't remember an awful lot of things. And suddenly, but I was remembering the almost ridiculous details.
0: Are you surprised yourself?
1: And it just turned into this, you know, quite long process. And then the album took place during lockdown. And I started the album with my son, Harry, who brought all his DJ equipment and recording equipment down. And I said, let's go and work on some songs together for about 2 or 3 hours a day in the morning. We'd sat down and he'd never done anything like this before. And I'd never done anything with him before. So it was quite an interesting sort of father-son moment.
0: I
1: think he found it quite tricky to be gone with. His dad's sitting here strumming a guitar and recording it.

0: You Still from the album 8. I'm chatting with Dire Straits' John Ilsley.
1: The bare bones of that then turned into a full-blown album. And there we are. That's where we are. So I ended up after lockdown with two fairly big projects on my hands.
0: Amazing. Why did you call the album 8?
1: Well, it's my 8th solo album. And actually, when I was looking at photographs for the book, my sister, who's got the archive of the family, she gave me all these pictures of when we were young. And one of them was when I was 8 years old, which is the cover. If you get the album, you'll see it. It's a cover of me on the front when I was 8, just before we were going to have, I think we were going to have lunch with Granny. And I thought, this is my solo album. That's me when I was 8. Let's call it 8. So that was that. And it's also, when you call something 8, everybody says, what does that mean? And I said, well, because there's been 7 solo albums before that. And we go, oh, my God, we never knew that.
0: No, I didn't know that either.
1: So that helps people to go back and listen to the earliest music. Well, hopefully, anyway.
0: Yeah.

0: So 8 has 9 tracks on it, and they're all original tracks. Which one? Do you have a personal favourite?
1: Well, Long Way Back, the opening track on the album, is really a reflection of when the band started in this little council flat in Deptford. And it was really based around the first time we went to Los Angeles as a group in 1979, the first American tour. And we played at the Roxy in LA. And it was all about going there and staying at the Sunset Marquee, which was the rock and roll hotel in where all the misbehaving went on in LA. There's plenty
0: of
1: that.
0: I remember it well.
1: And you been there?
0: Uh-huh.
1: Yeah, yeah. So the Roxy was just down the strip from there. And we didn't realise at the time, until we went up to the bar upstairs, that there were quite a lot of people in the room which were fairly important sort of celebrity types. And one was Bob Dylan. Bob Dylan was there and Rod Stewart was there, and Britt Eklund turned up on the next night because they'd obviously just separated. So that was a bit, and Stevie Nicks. So it was a bit of the sort of LA crowd really turned up, and it's all very exciting. So I wrote this song called Long Way Back, because it's a long way back to Deptford Town, which is where the band started. It was a pretty seedy part of London in a council flat, which I was renting.

0: did start from very humble beginnings, didn't you? Could you tell us a little bit about how you got together with your friend Mark Knopfler?
1: Well, this is a sort of series of coincidences, actually. And I think life is a series of coincidences. If you put yourself in a particular place where something different might happen, then occasionally different things do happen. So I've never really taken the straight and narrow, probably a bit more straight and narrow now, although my wife probably doesn't think so, than I was then. I used to take quite a few risks. I didn't go to university until I was 23. If I felt like changing and doing something, I usually take the unpredictable path, and which found me in this council flat, which I was renting in South London, and I needed a flatmate. And a friend of mine said, well, I know a local social worker who's looking for a place to live. And it turned out to be David Knopfler.
0: Mark's brother.
1: Which is kind of was an important moment, which we didn't realise, of course, in all our lives, the fact that I had a space in this council flat. I couldn't afford the rent because it was £9.48 a week. I wasn't very well off at the time. I was going to say I was in dire straits, but that's such a cliche now. things were pretty basic. So David moved in and he had a guitar with him. And so we used to sit down and strum guitar a bit. And I think one day he said to me, oh, you should meet my brother Mark. He's quite handy on the guitar. And I said, oh, great. He said, he's probably going to come down in a couple of weeks. And he did. He came down. I met him. You know, when you meet somebody for the first time, you get a sort of I just got a certain sense of warmth from him. And I thought at the time, when I was reflecting on it, I thought, I'm going to know this bloke for a long time, you know. And as it turned out, it's been, God knows, 45 years now. So
0: quite incredible,
1: maybe
0: really,
1: more,
0: isn't it?
1: Years, I can't remember now.
0: Has it gone as fast for you as it has for me?
1: Well, there's one thing that we don't realise, of course, is that we don't have unlimited amount of time on this planet. So it's best to get on with stuff. And I think you realise that as you get older. You know, there's only a limited amount of birthdays you're going to have. And, you know, when you're 23, you don't think about birthdays and how many more you're going to have.
0: Of course not.
1: When you're 73, you think, okay, I've had quite a few birthdays.
0: Yeah.
1: I don't dwell on it too much, but... So that was the sort of, that's what I'm saying, the coincidences. And I wouldn't have been in the council flat unless I'd packed in my job and gone to study sociology and philosophy at Goldsmiths College. And they were giving out council flats to students. So I got one of those. So I almost created this thing for myself without realizing it, where I was going to meet these guys. And we just made sense musically together and personally together. You know, we just used to hang out a lot, Mark and I especially, and still do.
0: Do you believe in fate?
1: Probably, yeah. I mean, whatever fate is.

0: Coming up, find out how John Ilsley and Mark Knopfler hit the big time and how they managed to keep their feet firmly on the ground.
1: Check out the latest podcast interviews that you may have missed. 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
0: It's great to have you with me. I do hope you're enjoying what I'm bringing. So we've heard how John Ilsley believes it was fate, or if you like, serendipity, that led him to partnering with Mark Knopfler in the first place and founding the phenomenon that's become Dire Straits. To say the band hit the big time is probably an understatement, but one thing's for sure, when they did, their lives changed forever. When you decided to pull a band together with them, who actually named it Dire Straits and why?
8: Well, that was named by a friend of Pick Withers, the drummer, who was the only professional musician amongst us. And he was living with other musicians in North London. And he was so blooming poor. He said, I'm not going to come and play with the band unless you pay my petrol and my fag money. And we didn't have any money ourselves. So that was a bit tight. But anyway, he was a great drummer and we enjoyed playing with him. So we paid his fag money and his petrol for him to come down and play with us. And his mate, you know, when we were looking for a name for the band, his mate said to him, Pick, you've been a professional drummer all your life and you're still in Dire Straits. Why don't you call it that? So that's how it, you know, how it came to be. I mean, I suppose the Rolling Stones called themselves the Rolling Stones because of a blues song by Muddy Waters. I don't know. I mean, the Beatles is a great name because it's B-E-A-T as opposed to B-E-E-T.
0: Yeah.
8: These are little gems. How the Kinks got their name, I don't know. That's probably a different story altogether. But
0: I'll have to ask them that. So, John Ilsley, you started gigging around the place. In the beginning, it wasn't easy for you. You didn't have any money. You were carrying all your own gear in and out of gigs. When did fortune change for you?
8: Well, there's another coincidence, you see. I stupidly started a record shop in North London with a girlfriend of mine when I was at university. And in order to sort of get the right music in the place, I sent a letter to a DJ in London who I'd been listening to. He used to play on Sunday mornings, a guy called Charlie Gillett, and he played this, had this honky-tonk music show. And I got some ideas for the shop from him. He very graciously sent me a whole list of albums that I should stock in the record store. Anyway, the shop lasted about 4 months. So that was a bit of a disaster. But I had a contact with Charlie. And so when we made the demo tape in 1976, when Mark had about five songs at the time, Mark said to me, don't you know Charlie Gillett? And I on Radio London, and I said, I don't exactly know him, but I'm sure we can get in contact with him. So I wrote to Charlie and said, look, I'm in this band called Dire Straits and we've made this demo tape. Would you listen to it? And he wrote back and he said, sure. And he said, come round to the house for tea on Thursday afternoon. So Mark and I trooped down there with this tape, gave it to Charlie, not thinking anything of it. And that was Thursday. And that Sunday morning, he played Sultans of Swing on the radio from the demo tape.

0: we didn't hear it because we, for that morning, we weren't listening to the show. Mark and I were shifting some furniture to make some money for a mate. And so we didn't actually hear it on the radio until, I mean, until the following weekend when he played it again. And he said, I'm going to play this song on the radio until somebody out there picks this band up and gives them a record deal. And it was like, so I rang Charlie up and said, God, blimey, Charlie, what's going on here? And he said, you wouldn't believe the amount of phone calls I've had from record companies, other DJs, music people saying, who the hell is this band? What the hell's going on, Charlie? And he said, well, I don't know anything about them apart from that these two blokes came in and gave me this tape. He said, can I give your phone number away to them? And I said, sure. And then our phone started ringing like crazy. We didn't have, there's no mobiles in those days. It was an old phone on the wall, you know.
1: Of course.
0: So every time somebody rang up from a record company, I was writing all their details all over the walls on this in this council flat. So it was, the whole wall was covered in people's names and telephone numbers.
1: Were you shocked? And,
0: yeah, well, pleasantly surprised, I think, would probably be the right expression. And so we were suddenly bombarded with these record companies coming at us.
1: John, did you know that you had something special with the other guys? I mean, you obviously knew how prolific a songwriter and a great guitarist Mark is. Did you know that you had that you were making really special music together at that point?
0: Well, it felt good. That's all I can say. You don't really know until somebody says, we like that. It's the feedback you kind of get which makes you think, oh, people are taking this seriously. They kind of like it.
1: Well, they certainly liked it.
0: I don't think anybody
1: didn't
0: really knows when they first start out. And so there's an element of surprise. You know, I think when the Stones started out, they were just playing rock and roll and blues and stuff like that. They didn't know what was going to happen. Then suddenly it was mayhem surrounding them. And in a sense, it was a bit of mayhem surrounding us, I suppose, not in the same kind of way. We were a bit, probably not quite so misbehaving as the Stones.
1: But you were huge. Yeah, at the time, you were the biggest band in the world. And the journey lasted you something like 15 years, right?
0: Yeah, it did. It did. It had legs, as we say.
1: It sure well, did.
0: I think the reason why was because you mentioned it earlier. You know, we had a pretty prolific songwriter who was constantly coming up with ideas and good songs. And, I mean, songs like Romeo and Juliet and Tunnel of Love and Telegraph Road and Money for Nothing.

0: for Nothing was Dire Straits' most commercially successful single. It topped several charts in the US and was also a massive hit in the UK as well as in many other countries. The song is about rock star excess and the easy life it brings compared to real work. Mark Knopfler wrote it after overhearing delivery men in a New York department store complaining about their jobs while watching MTV. Sting actually sings on the song too and helped write it. The song earned Dire Straits a Grammy Award for Best Rock Performance. It was also quite controversial. The lyrics were deemed homophobic, and when the band performed it live, they'd often replace some of the words with less vulgar ones. I'm chatting with Dire Straits co-founder and bassist, John Ilsley.
1: Without one realising it, these have formed the sort of backdrop of quite a few people's lives, and which is actually a very pleasurable thing to know. And having been a part of that was a great pleasure for me, I have to say. And I think the important thing to remember, though, is, I mean, Mark's often said this to me, he said, I do wonder what would have happened if you and the other guys we made these songs with, it would have sounded the same if these songs had been played by somebody else. And I said, well, we'll never know that. And the great thing about the writing was that we all kind of got involved when the song was presented to the band. The band then knocked it into shape, for want of a better expression. And so everybody's input. And I think the, you know, the rhythm section between myself and Pick was pretty important. That seems to have stood the test of time as well.
2: And the chemistry between you is also super important, isn't it? The fact that you all got on so well together, and you and Mark in particular, would have contributed to the sounds you were making.
1: Yeah, I think the band survived because of exactly what you've said. You know, it is about having a relationship with somebody and the relationship working over time. You know, some relationships are only momentary, some, and this one seems to have stood the test of time. We knew when to call it a day, though. I mean, I think we realised that after the On Every Street album and the On Every Street tour, where we played to about 10 million people.
2: That's amazing.
1: Which is a really extraordinary thought. It's completely wacky.
3: Well, I wonder where you are tonight. You're probably on a rampage somewhere. You have been known to take delight in

0: Jocelyn, have you always had your feet on the ground through this journey, or did you get carried away with it at the height of the success? Because you appear to be such a grounded, humble, normal sort of a guy. Did you become the pop star when everybody was clamouring for you?
1: Well, I think that side of things is very difficult to deal with sometimes. And I think it helped the fact that we were a bit older. And look, I can assure you, we had an awful lot of fun, let's put it that way, playing music and, being together and hanging out together. And it's probably because I came from a family which was quite disciplined. My father was a

0: ex-major in the army and a bank manager. And so I came from a sort of slightly disciplined family. And I think that probably stood me in good stead when the band first started, because I was able to literally sort of hold things together while everybody else was sort of like...
1: out of control.
0: Not doing anything.
1: Yeah.
0: And so actually quite an important partnership there when you realize that you're what you're good at. And I knew what I was good at. I can assure you, not in a boring way either. I mean, I've had plenty of fun, let me assure you.
1: Yeah, I can see that on your face. You wouldn't be boring. Of all of those fabulous songs, is there one that's closest to your heart?
0: Well, it's a song that really is sort of seems to have resonance, and I think will have resonance for probably an awful long time, is Brothers in Arms. It's one of those songs which touches people and me every time I play it. I think it's a wonderful piece of music.

0: The song Brothers in Arms was inspired by the Falklands War. While Britain managed to reclaim its territories, the nation lost nearly 300 soldiers in the conflict. John Ilsley says it's sad that the song about a young soldier dying on the battlefield is still so appropriate today.
1: I played it recently in a festival in Ireland, a literary festival, after some discussions and some talks about the war in Ukraine and all the rest of it. And the organisers said, would you just play Brothers in Arms acoustically? So I did, and it was quite difficult. It's quite difficult to play just on the guitar on your own.
0: And but you did it.
1: I did it, and I found it quite difficult myself, and it was quite harrowing, but it was a remarkable experience, and probably one I'll treasure, actually.

0: 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Stay tuned to learn more about the next chapter in John's life.
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0: Thanks so much for hanging in with me. I love having your company. Now, John Elsley, Mark Knopfler, Dire Straits. Theirs is a story of fortune smiling on those who dared take a chance. We've been hearing from John Elsley about his humble beginnings and military-style upbringing that protected him from getting carried away with the unexpected success that Dire Straits saw over a 15-year period. Throughout the 80s, Dire Straits were one of the biggest bands on the planet. Their songs formed the soundtrack of a generation, and they live on today, still racking up sales, still being played on the radio on every continent. Now, in other unplanned moves, John tells us about his autobiography, My Life in Dire Straits, the inside story of one of the biggest bands in rock history, as well as about his latest solo album, 8.
9: The book is called...
10: My Life in Dire Straits, I'll help you out.
9: The book is called, thank you, My Life in Dire Straits, it's out now.
10: When you look at the proportions of sales around the world,
9: yeah.
10: Australia and New Zealand... for some obscure reason, I suppose because we did work out there a lot, but proportionally speaking, it's sold incredibly well in New Zealand and Australia.
9: Australia and New Zealand just loved Dire Straits. I remember, I think it was my birthday, and Sultans of Swing had just come out, and we didn't play any other record that whole night. It must have played 150 times round and round and round and round.

0: recounts the band's rise from humble origins in London's spit and sawdust pubs to the best-known venues in the world, the working man's clubs to Madison Square Garden, gigging with wild punk bands to the Live Aid stage at Wembley. Until ultimately, the shattering demands of touring on a global scale and living life in the spotlight took their inevitable toll. John's story is also a tribute to his friend Mark Knopfler, the band's lead singer, songwriter, and gifted guitarist. It's a tale told with honesty, soulful reflection, and wry humour, and it's the first and only account of the band's incredible journey.
1: What do your kids think about you? Are they proud of their dad, or are they like most kids that are growing up or have grown up that just shrug it off and go, you know, think you're an old fogey?
2: Well, they kind of got used to it, I think. I think they are. Yes, I know they're proud, actually. I'm proud of them. I mean, they've all turned out. I've got four of them. They're all turned out pretty good. And three of them are into music, and one is into buildings. So the one into buildings, of course, is earning a good living, and the other ones like into music or not.
1: Did you try and talk them out of it?
2: No, not at all. I mean, look, you know. Both my daughters have sung on pretty much, well, certainly five of my albums, and Harry helped me make this last one. So, you know, they're all part of it. My youngest daughter came out on the last tour and did all the organizing and tour managing and stuff. So, and she loves all that stuff. And she, you know, she's there. I think they love the history of the family, if you like, and so, you know, I think they've half read the book, which is good because actually, it then gets into the sort of the big time stuff, but they've read the early part of the book, which is me growing up and how one gets into these crazy situations in your life. So it's an example to them, really, of not accepting the status quo, which I never did. I wasn't very good at that.
1: Yeah,
2: I'm probably better at it now, although sometimes my wife is not so sure. Yeah, I think they're proud, and in a sense that makes me feel good too, because. And I'm still working, I'm still playing, you know, I'm still writing, so that won't ever go away. And when somebody says, when are you going to retire? And I said, what from?

0: this was planned from John Elsley's latest album, 8. The song's title really could have been John's theme song, as his career evolved after a series of serendipitous meetings that included renting out a room in his small council flat whilst at university to Mark Knopfler's brother, David. Dire Straits, as I'm sure you know, were for many years one of the biggest bands in rock history, selling more than 120 million records. They won 4 Grammy Awards and embarked on some of the biggest tours the industry has ever seen. They were hectic days indeed, and their last tour in 1992 was, according to John, utter misery. Whatever the zeitgeist was, he said, it had passed, and the strain on personal relationships, both physical and emotional, was palpable. Fame had taken its toll, and the band decided to give it all up. Today, John Elsley is a very different man. He's able to put his feet up again and go at his own pace, both with making music and his newfound hobby. Yeah.
1: And you've discovered a new talent in being a painter as well, because your art is fabulous.
2: Well, thank you. That's an ever-changing situation, the painting, that's for sure. That is really difficult. Paint pictures, and I'm painting away, and I think that's okay, you know, all the rest of it, or that seems to work. But it doesn't really, unless you're communicating something to somebody else and they say that's good. So it's the feedback you kind of get which makes you think, oh, people are taking this seriously. They kind of like it.
1: Well, it's just a new challenge. I have total faith in you that you'll conquer that one too.
0: John's being very modest. His paintings are fabulous. He first started with painting when he was 15, around the same time he picked up a guitar, and while music obviously took priority until the band split in the early 90s, he then found himself painting most days. But his solo exhibitions in London, Sydney and New York have all been amazingly successful. John Elsley has spent the last 15 years fighting leukemia. Today he's all clear and is a firm believer that in life anything can happen at any time. He spends most of his time these days making music, working on paintings, or in the restaurant pub that he owns in Hampshire. He's never been more content. He and Mark Knopfler are still good friends, and he no longer laments the fact that Mark chose not to turn up to the band's 2018 induction into the Rock and Roll Hall of Fame. John says there's something in the song Romeo and Juliet that relates to that event, although he wouldn't say what. I guess we're just going to have to wait till we can chat with him again to discover more. Meantime, here's that song.
3: I love struck Romeo. Sing the streets a serenade, laying everybody low.

0: classic Romeo and Juliet from Dire Straits. John Elsley, I better let you go. But in letting you go, which track would you like us to go out with from the latest album?
1: Ooh, 21st Century, because I think it's pretty relevant to what's going on right now.
0: Okay, we'll give it a whirl. John Elsley, thank you so much for talking with us today. What an absolute pleasure to meet you, and congratulations on a fabulous, fabulous career.
1: Thank you very much. Nice to speak to you.
0: You too. All the very best. Bye now.

messages we send. Nature's voice is lost amongst the bluster and desire. No one seems to notice.

0: 21st Century from the album 8. I hope you enjoyed hearing John Ilsley's story. Perhaps there's an artist you'd like to hear from. Just send me a message through the website abreathoffreshair.com.au and let me know who you'd like me to find for you. It'd be my pleasure to get them onto the show. Meantime, if you could do me a favour and subscribe to the podcast, I'd be really grateful. Take care of yourself, won't you, until we meet again. I'll look forward to being back in your company same time next week. Bye now. 'Cause it's a beautiful
1: day. 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
3: 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You could win nearly 90 grand if you won all 10 rounds. 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This is not another rodeo. It's the greatest rodeo in the world.
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Man, this land is killing me. 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

How old do you think I am? He said. I said, well, I didn't know. He said, I turned 65 about 11 months ago.

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0: The Rouse Public School PNC Association have their 45th annual bonfire night. It's on Saturday the 13th of June, 5 p.m. to 8:30 p.m. at the Rouse Public School, Rouse Road. A spectacular fireworks display. There'll be hot food, coffee and drinks, donuts and sweets, games and rides for the kids, plus market stalls, along with a raffle with major prizes. 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
1: Good morning, I'm Lee Harrison. A Labor stalwart has told colleagues not to fear One Nation as the Liberals undertake a listening tour to win over angry voters. Michael Packey reports.
2: Australia's major political parties are struggling to combat the One Nation onslaught as the minor player becomes the nation's most popular political outfit. Labor is asking its supporters to donate up to $27 to help slow One Nation's momentum. But Government Senator Don Farrell is urging colleagues not to panic, arguing populist movements come and go.
3: I don't think Labor has anything to fear.
2: Opposition leader Angus Taylor claims Labor's decision to use its budget to break election promises has damaged voter trust in the two-party system.
4: People are angry. They've had a gutful.
2: New federal Liberal Party president Tony Abbott is planning a listening tour to try and win back disaffected voters and stop the drift to One Nation. Michael Packey reporting.
1: An inquiry into the federal government's proposed overhaul of the National Disability Insurance Scheme is underway. More than 4,000 submissions have been received. Participants are concerned up to 300,000 people will be kicked off the scheme or prevented from accessing it. The opposition's Melissa McIntosh says the government needs to show exactly how it plans to make its savings.
5: We do want this to be sustainable in the future. The government promised they would reduce growth by 10%, then 8%, 5%, now it's 2%. So if you're getting to 2%, show us some modelling, show us how you're going to get there, and then they'll have our support.
1: Police expect to make more arrests over a shooting which targeted a gang leader's funeral in Sydney's southwest. A 17-year-old boy is accused of shooting up a punch bowl reception centre on Saturday afternoon when the venue had originally been booked to host the wake of Coconut Cartel boss Lorenzo Lamalu. A 23-year-old man has been charged with assisting the teenager. Detective Superintendent Jason Box says footage of the incident posted online shows a total disregard for public safety.
6: They were laughing throughout. Close to 30 rounds were shot into this premises. They had no indication if it was occupied or not. It was the great investigative work by Task Force Falcon detectives that led to the arrest of these two persons. And there are still more to be arrested for this offence.
1: The spotlight is on police, paramedics and other frontline workers today as part of National Thank a First Responder Day. Mick Willing from support group Fortum Australia says first responders are repeatedly exposed to traumatic situations most Australians will never witness.
7: The last year has been extremely busy for first responders across the nation. It's placed unprecedented pressure on our emergency services. And in 2025 alone, there were more than 14 million 000 calls that were made.
1: And hundreds of Aussies will lose their jobs over the next month as troubled retailer Barbecues Galore collapses. More than 60 company-owned stores across the country will close down from as early as next week. The company went into liquidation in February. This is Air News. Blues 5/8 Mitchell Moses is dismissing concerns over his dodgy hamstring after being selected for Origin 2. The Eels captain hasn't played for almost a month due to the injury suffered in the lead-up to Game 1. Moses says he's confident of taking his place at the MCG next Wednesday night.
8: Yeah, it's feeling good. So, done a fair bit of running over the last few weeks, I guess. So, I'm excited to be back here. And boys done a good job Game 1, so look to do a job Game 2.
1: David Cantilla, the first Indigenous player at elite level in South Australia, has been honoured almost 50 years after his death at the AFL's Hall of Fame night. Tim Evans, John Worsfold, Dustin Fletcher and former umpire Hayden Kennedy have also been inducted, as well as Brownlow medalist Gary Ablett Jr.
9: I can still remember the first day walking in and I couldn't look at people in the eyes. I walked around shaking hands and, you know, seeing some of the players that I'd grown up watching that had played a lot of football with Dad, that, you know, it was something that just didn't seem real to me.
1: And Bangladesh has won a rain-affected one-day international against the Aussies in Dhaka. The home side set a target of 6 for 284. The Aussies had scored 9 for 191 in reply until play was abandoned. Australian Independent Radio News.
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10: And your forecast for today, which is Wednesday, the 10th of June. A partly cloudy day with a medium chance of showers. On our coastal waters, northeasterly winds 10 to 15 knots. Seas around a metre on an east-northeasterly swell are the same. tides. We've got a low tide this morning around 9:45. That's about 0.5 metre. The high tide today around 4:20 in the afternoon, 1.5 of a metre. And then another low around 9:45 this evening, 0.7 of a metre. Temperature at the airport is 15 degrees on its way to a top of 22 degrees. Relative humidity at 95%. Looking forward to the rest of the week. Well, basically, every day is a repeat of today. Right through the weekend, every day... similar tops, 21, 22. Overnight lows, very, very mild. 15 degrees outside, it's very mild. And there is the potential for rain for most days of this week, starting at zero. No major downfalls, but I think we've got a bit of a weather pattern that's just holding at the moment. That's about it.
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10: Well, it's not about it. It's just the beginning. We're just starting. Good morning, early birders. Oh, good morning, all. Welcome, welcome, welcome to the Brekkie Show with me, Lloyd Morris. How are ya? Did you get a well rest? Did you get a well rest? Did you sleep in a well? Oh, my goodness. Very mild outside. It's quite warm. And we've got a whinge-free Wednesday. That's right. We're the yin to the yang of the Facebook page, which have a whinge Wednesday. Here in this studio this morning, there'll be no bitching in this kitchen, that's for sure. Nothing but good news, I reckon. It's 6:07. Good morning and welcome to the show. Oh, please, Lloyd, play some music.

0: And a little bit of Chicago for you. Just you and me. And we opened up this morning with a great band. Fantastic band. The band is so good that I've forgotten. Who was it? Oh, of course it was. It was the Big O. The Caruso of Rock. Roy Orbison with K.D. Lang with Crying. Great song. It's 6:15 in the morning. I'll catch up. Don't you worry about that.
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0: That's too fast.
1: Oh, and that's the Buckleys, Sarah, Molly and Lachlan. The siblings called the Buckleys, great song called Too Fast. And before that, the Cranberries, they want to linger a little longer. It's 24 minutes past six. We've got Vicky on the phone at the Ivory Tower. So let's go to Coast Watch.
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1: And a very good morning to you, Vicky.
4: You as well.
1: Now, middle of the week, Wednesday, you're there in the Ivory Tower. You're the best person to tell us how are conditions at the bar.
4: Oh, the bar's pretty good this morning. I've got it on caution. There is a little bit of a wave coming through, but not too bad.
1: Yeah, it was quite like that yesterday. I think we've got a bit of a weather pattern that's settled in for the while. Have any pleasure craft crossed?
4: I've had one go out this morning that's logged on and a couple of I've just got a radio call, Lloyd. Can I just hold him?
1: No, you do what you need to do. I'll keep talking.
4: Okay.
1: Anyhow, my name's Lloyd Morris. I was born, a long time ago in Melbourne, Victoria.
4: Real for Roz, this is Marine Rescue.
1: Oh, let's listen in.
4: Can I get you to go to 19, please, over?
1: You see, today, actually, everyone, is First Responders Day. Thank a First Responder Day. And this is why. This is why we thank people. Because that's Vicky in the background talking to someone in a yacht or a boat. Anyhow, so it is Thank a First Responder Day. We'll be talking about that more later on. It's a national initiative of Fortum Australia, that non-for-profit that supports the well-being of first responders and their families across Australia. So the second Wednesday in June is Thank a First Responder Day. So that is today. It's an opportunity for communities across Australia to acknowledge and thank the people who are there for us during emergencies, disasters, accidents, and, of course, times of crisis. And we're listening to Vicky. She's a first responder there at the Marine Rescue Tower. And today is a chance to recognise the dedication, sacrifice and service of first responders who work around the clock. 24/7, 365 days a year. So the First Responder Campaign has more than 600 schools, councils, libraries and community groups involved all around Australia. Here in the Northern Rivers, the community has once again embraced the day. Obviously, I'm reading this. I'm not making this up on the spot. Ballina RSL has been instrumental in helping bring the day to life with local first responders together for a special community thank you event today. The event will see emergency service personnel, community leaders, school children and local representatives come together to acknowledge the people who help keep our community safe. Vicky, are you there?
4: Yes, I am. I'm so sorry, Lloyd.
1: What are you apologising for? We should be apologising to you. It is. I've just been telling everyone it was the perfect opportunity that today is indeed Thank a First Responder Day. So please, on behalf of everyone who's listening and those who are not, thank you, Vicky.
4: On behalf of all those who do what we do, I thank you.
1: No, I mean it from the bottom of my heart. You're part of the cohesion of society. Without you, things would collapse. I know you probably don't think it that way, but...
4: I'm not sure about that.
1: Well, no, and I think what you do is amazing. Alrighty-o, so where were we? Wave Rider.
4: Okay, well, we're pushing on to Wave Rider. So this morning we have a swell of 0.78 from the south-southeast, a sea of 1.32 from the east, giving us a total wave height of 1.53 at a duration of 5.6 seconds, and the water temp this morning is 22.2.
1: Fantastic. So that's downstairs. Upstairs with Ziggy, I was going to call her. Let's call her Ziggy. No, what's her name?
4: her name is Gizmo.
1: Gizzy, not Ziggy.
4: Gizzy. That's right.
1: What's Gizzy?
4: Okay,
1: say?
4: So we've got a wind this morning, a light wind of only 3 knots coming from the northwest. The air temp is currently 16 degrees, humidity 90%, and the barometer is steady at 1029 hectopascals.
1: Fantastic. Have we got any tides coming up? Do you need to go? Because, I mean...
4: I really do. I've got another...
1: yeah, you go. You go. There's no problem there at all. We'll call again later,
4: you can do the tides.
1: Yeah, of course. I do them 63 times a day. Hey, you go and concentrate on what you need to concentrate on, and thank you very much.
4: Thank you, Lloyd.
1: Okay, bye-bye.
4: Bye-bye.
1: Rightio, so that was, of course, let me just put that on there. That was, of course, Vicky there at the Marine Rescue Tower. Now, I'm just obviously scrambling a little here, but I don't have to, because what I'm going to do is play this song. So we're talking about First Responders Day. Today is First Responders Day. There'll be an interview later on this morning about it. But here is a song that was recorded recorded as a thank you to first responders. Before the sun-

0: It is indeed a National Thank a First Responder Day. That's a song about it called Stand With You. There's another version that hopefully I'll play later this morning, and we'll have an interview around 9:30 with Jordan. But indeed, to all first responders, no matter who you are, no matter where you are, thank you.
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3: Air News Headlines, I'm Lee Harrison. Making news today, the US president's accusing Iran of shooting down an American helicopter over the Strait of Hormuz. Two crew members were rescued and are believed to be uninjured after their Apache crashed. Police in Belfast are calling for calm as protesters gather following a violent attack on a man described as an attempted beheading. Graphic footage shows a man brandishing a knife over the injured victim before onlookers went to help. Unions maintain restaurant and cafe owners should easily be able to afford the minimum wage increase. The hospitality sector argues the pay rise is one of several new costs, forcing them to hike menu prices. And Jetstar is the latest airline to lock in flights into and out of Western Sydney Airport. The budget airline will open to passengers on October 25 for flights to the Gold Coast, Brisbane and Melbourne. In air sport, David Cantilla, the first Indigenous player at elite level in South Australia, has been honoured almost 50 years after his death at the AFL's Hall of Fame night. And Blues 5-8 Mitchell Moses is dismissing concerns over his dodgy hamstring after being selected for Origin 2. The Eels captain hasn't played for almost a month due to the injury suffered in the lead-up to Game 1. These stories and more today. This is Air News.
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0: And your forecast for today, Wednesday the 10th of June. Partly cloudy day with a medium chance of showers. On our coastal waters, northeasterly winds 10 to 15 knots. Seas around a metre, and that'll be on an east-northeasterly swell of the same. Got a low tide around 9:45 this morning of 0.5 metre. The high today around 20 after 4 this afternoon, 1.5 metres. Back down to 0.7 of a metre by around 9:45 tonight. Temperature at the airport, always a little cooler than it is at the Marine Rescue Tower. Only 15 degrees on its way to a top of 22 degrees. Relative humidity, 95%. There you go. It's 25 minutes to 7. Good morning, everyone. As we watch the sun come up on a cloudy old day, but it's a good day as well. It's a winds-free. Oh, I nearly did it. Nearly fell over at the first hurdle. It's going to be a beautiful day in the neighbourhood.

0: Well, you know, the first album I ever bought when I was 12 years old was a Santana album. I think that song might have even been on it. That's called Evil Ways. And we opened up this half hour with George Benson. Give me the night. You can have it. It's yours. It's at 19 minutes to 7. Now, there is that traffic alert for the Missingham Bridge guardrail works. It was supposed to start yesterday for 4 days, but in capital letters, weather permitting. Now, I'm pretty sure they didn't do any work on it yesterday, but it's impinging. It's, I should tell you. There's a word there somewhere in the back of my head. The 9 a.m. between 7 a.m. it says on the bridge. Here it says 9 a.m. So I think there's a little confusion there. But I guess the worst thing that can happen if you do give yourself an extra 5 minutes is that you arrive 5 minutes early. So it may be happening today, although the weather is a bit inclement. So let's find out. But updated Missingham Bridge works should be on today. And then we've got the temporary closure of Fishery Creek boat ramp from around 4 o'clock this afternoon. But that'll be back up again by tomorrow afternoon. It's 19 minutes to 7.
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0: 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That was the word I was looking for.

0: that song, bringing out the best barbershop quartet, Boy and Me. I always wanted to be in that, be the bass voice, but they all wore those silly costumes and those fake mustaches. That's Billy Joel with The River of Dreams. Before that, John Mayer, Waiting on the World to Change, Don't Hold Your Breath. And before that, Hall & Oates, One on One. It's about 5 minutes to seven. Shout out to the Nuriba Eats and Produce Market, because it's on this afternoon. Every Wednesday afternoon, in fact, between 3 and 7 p.m. Good news is it's on at the Nuriba Hall. So even if there are showers this afternoon, it will be going on. Fresh local produce, freshly baked cakes, supporting local farmers. Great market. It's on this afternoon between 3 and 7 p.m. at the Nuriba Hall. It's the Nuriba Eats and Produce Market. You can take along a picnic blanket to sit and enjoy the plenty of tasty hot food on offer. 5 minutes to seven. We've got the Little Willies coming up next.
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0: beautiful song from Fleetwood Mac, Landslide. And before that, not just the Little Willies, but Norah Jones as well with Roll On. Rightio, it's 7 o'clock in the morning. It's now time for the news here on Paradise FM. Welcome.
1: Good morning, I'm Lee Harrison. The US president is accusing Iran of shooting down an American helicopter over the Strait of Hormuz. Two crew members were rescued and are believed to be uninjured after their Apache crashed. Donald Trump has taken to social media to warn, out of necessity, the United States must respond to the attack, although it's unclear at this stage what the response will be. Unions maintain restaurant and cafe owners should easily be able to afford the minimum wage increase. The hospitality sector argues the pay rise is one of several new costs, forcing them to hike menu prices. The other expenses include paying superannuation on the same day as wages and no longer being able to pass card surcharges onto customers. ACTU Secretary Sally McManus claims most businesses will have no issues absorbing the pay bump.
2: For a four-hour shift, someone on the minimum wage, it would cost the owner an extra $6. So for any genuine small business, it's actually a small amount to pay in terms of an increase in wages.
1: An inquiry into the proposed overhaul of the National Disability Insurance Scheme is underway after receiving 4,000 submissions. The federal government argues the scheme is becoming increasingly unaffordable and is in need of change. It could see up to 300,000 people either kicked off the NDIS or prevented from being able to access the program altogether. The man who designed the HECS debt scheme says how much a student pays should be linked to future earning capacity. Gabrielle Hodson explains.
3: 5 years after a rehash of the Higher Education Contribution Scheme, the cost of a regular three-year arts degree has more than doubled to $52,000. At the same time, teaching, mathematics and nursing degrees have dropped. Now, the man who designed the scheme in the 1980s has told the Financial Review it should return to being linked to the potential income students are expected to earn over their lifetime. ANU's Bruce Chapman says setting prices to influence student choice doesn't work. He says HECS should be reset in a way that puts the prices of the cheapest and costliest courses closer together, but doesn't affect taxpayers. Gabriel Hodson reporting.
1: And NASA has announced the four American men who will be on its Artemis 3 mission to the moon late next year. The European Space Agency is playing a large role in the mission, with an Italian among the crew.
4: Now on to our pilot, two-time flyer, ESA astronaut, the first Italian space station commander, an Italian Air Force colonel and test pilot, Luca Parmitano.
1: In other news, police in Belfast are calling for calm as protesters gather following a violent attack on a man described as an attempted beheading. And a man in Indonesia has been charged with murdering his mother-in-law, accused of using a poisoned chicken satay. This is Air News. A Collingwood defender has learnt his fate for a neck-breaking tackle. Jordan Tunbridge reports.
5: Billy Frampton has been handed a three-week suspension by the match review officer. The Collingwood defender is charged with rough conduct during Monday's loss to Melbourne. His sickening tackle on former teammate Brody Majacek was graded as careless, severe and high. Majacek was carted off the field and underwent surgery for a neck fracture, but is now up and walking again. Jordan Tunbridge, Melbourne.
1: Rhys Walsh is licking his lips at the prospect of carving up the Blues with Kalyn Ponga. The two star fullbacks are set to combine for Queensland in Game 2 of State of Origin after Billy Slater recalled the Bronco for a bench role. Walsh says he's excited to join forces.
6: I feel like us together would, you know, be pretty cool. I think, you know, it'd be pretty scary, to be honest. But, you know, I know he works hard and you know, I want to do the same thing, work hard and you know, earn that opportunity, I guess.
1: Rinki Hijikata is through to the next round of the Stuttgart Open after beating German Tom Gentz 6-7, 7-6, 6-3. Fellow Aussies James Duckworth and Dick Kyrgios are also through. And in the NBA Finals, the Spurs have beaten the Knicks on the road in Game 3 and now trail the series 2-1. Australian Independent Radio News.
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0: And your forecast for today, Wednesday, the 10th of June, a partly sunny day with a medium chance of showers. On our coastal waters, northeasterly winds, 10 to 15 knots. Seas around a metre on an east-northeasterly swell of the same. Low tide around 9:45 this morning of 0.5 metre. High tide around 4:20, 1.5 metres. Low tide around 9:45 tonight, 0.7 metre. Temperatures up to 16 degrees. On its way to a top of 22 degrees. Relative humidity at 95%. Looking forward to the rest of the week. To be honest, every day is going to be much like today. There'll be a mix of sun and clouds most days. And also just a small chance of rain, 30, 40, 50% chance of rain, but not much of it. So that's basically every day this week, right through till the weekend. It's 6 minutes past 7.
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4: Time to wet a line with the boys from Ballina Bait and Tackle.
1: Indeedy doody. Morning, mister.
5: Morning, mate. How we doing?
1: Doing great. It's a whinge-free Wednesday. How are you doing?
5: Yeah, really good. Really good. Anything in your crab pot?
1: No, unfortunately. Crabless.
5: That's no good. Well, keep sticking them in there, mate, because there is a few out there for those that want to get out and go and do that sort of stuff.
1: Is there really? And I hear they're tasty.
5: They are, very much so. So, mate, it's always a hot topic, that one, when you start talking to people about how they cook their mud crabs. Everybody's got their own little wonderful way of doing it. So, great barbecue / party chat, that one. So, we might have to do that one of these days and get everybody to send us in their really cool mud crab recipes, perhaps. So, but for those that want to go out and maybe catch a couple of them, what do you got for me tide-wise first up? Let's do that.
1: Rightio, the two lows, 9:45 this morning of 0.5 metre, 9:45 tonight of 0.7 of a metre, and the high in between, 4:20, 1.5 metres. So it's a bigger run than yesterday.
5: Yep, getting better on the improve. So, mate, which is good news as we get through the week and into the weekend. So, for those that want to go, mate, not much in the creeks yesterday. They seem to be that main river for those tasty little morsels if you do want to go and chase them. And, have a little bit of a go. Seem to be, once again, that ferry to probably, I heard about a couple up above Wardell, but ferry to about Wardell and a few down that bottom end too. So you sort of got a few more and then a few as you get further up. So there is a couple of thinner patches, but worth going and having a go nonetheless. A couple of really good quality ones mixed in amongst them too. So people I spoke to yesterday repaid for their efforts out there. Don't forget, if you're below the ferry or down in North Creek, you've got to use dillies, witches' hats or drop pots. You can't go and use your normal crab traps down there. That's a big no-no. So for those that want to go and chase a couple other bits and pieces, mate, once again, the brim, really, really good quality stuff yesterday. Pretty much as close to the river mouth as you dare. So stick down that bottom end. Those cut baits and a few good ones on some prawns. Seem to be a bit of a mix from what I heard. Some of the, the smaller ones closer to the bottom on those cut baits and some of the people sort of lightly floating the prawns around, picking up some of those better quality fish. So what the brim will do is they'll hang around those rocky type areas as the rocks come up and, they'll knock some food and crabs and all sorts of stuff off those rocks. The brim will hang around those washy areas, waiting for that stuff to get washed into those areas. So lightly weighting those prawns and letting them float around in those washy type areas can be very, very productive at times. So try that one if you're heading out there. For those that want to get into those flathead, really quite tough yesterday. Run-up tide seemed to be the best of it, so you have got an option of that later on. And once again, those vibes and blades working for the lure throwers and a little bit of pilchards or prawns for the bait fisho in the group. Nice tides you've got for me there today for the Mulloway fishos. A little bit grey overcast too, so I'm expecting to hear about a few more of them. I did hear about a few sort of smaller ones yesterday around that just legal and just above. So for anybody that wants to have a go at them, those deeper holes in the lower reaches, Dan's Lane, also worth a bit of a look-see on that front. A couple of people down the beaches yesterday too, mate, with one or two better quality brim popping up over around Shelley's and Angels. And did hear about a couple of Taylor over around 7 Mile Boulders up that end of town, so check that one out. Anybody out in the big blue this morning, mate?
1: One single solo person.
5: There you go. Wasn't too many boats out there yesterday. I didn't hear too much. from all reports, just a couple of tuna still in close for those that want to go and do that one. And obviously, you want to head out a little bit wider, get away from some of that discoloured water and get out to some of that cooler water out on the 32s if you do want to chase a snapper. So all in all, mate, not a bad little day. Take the raincoat. Still going to need it if you want to get out there and wet a line.
1: Thank you for your input. You have a great day too, sir.
5: All right. Talk to you later.
1: Bye-bye. See you, mate.

0: On 6th Street, hearing you whisper through the phone. 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
1: A beautiful song from Ed Sheeran called Photograph. And before that, Stevie Wonder with Lately at 26 minutes past 7. Let's find out what's happening in our community.
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1: Radio, just a couple for tomorrow. Our Paradise partner, the Ballina Lions Club, have a meeting tomorrow evening at 7 p.m. That'll be held at the Richmond Room. You can enter the Richmond Room via the pool car park here in Ballina. 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That's tomorrow morning at 11 a.m. at the Cherry Street Sports Club. The Ballina Lighthouse RSL Day Club have a general meeting tomorrow afternoon at 2 p.m. Head off down to the Ballina RSL Club and then go upstairs. Ballina Photography Club Incorporated have a monthly meeting tomorrow between 6 and 9 p.m. That'll be held at the BISC, the Ballina Indoor Sports Centre, right here on Cherry Street in Ballina. And then Knit and Nat from Wardell have a meeting every Thursday from 9 a.m. to 12 noon. That's held at the Wardell and District Memorial Hall. They're on Richmond Street in Wardell. Beginners more than welcome to join the group. You can learn to knit or crochet or just bring your own and then have a friendly chat at around 9:15 with a free morning tea. That should do it.
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1: Now, there are some celebrity birthdays today, but forget about them. What about you? Is it your birthday today? I hope it is, because I hope you have the best day ever. And not only that, that this next year, the best year ever as well. Happy birthday to you from everyone here at Paradise FM. 28 minutes past 6, we've got the Red Clay Strays before the news headlines.

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1: Air News Headlines, I'm Lee Harrison. Making news today, the US president's accusing Iran of shooting down an American helicopter over the Strait of Hormuz. Two crew members were rescued and are believed to be uninjured after their Apache crashed. Police in Belfast are calling for calm as protesters gather following a violent attack on a man described as an attempted beheading. Graphic footage shows a man brandishing a knife over the injured victim before onlookers went to help. Unions maintain restaurant and cafe owners should easily be able to afford the minimum wage increase. The hospitality sector argues the pay rise is one of several new costs, forcing them to hike menu prices. And Jetstar is the latest airline to lock in flights into and out of Western Sydney Airport. The budget airline will open to passengers on October 25 for flights to the Gold Coast, Brisbane and Melbourne. In air sport, David Cantilla, the first Indigenous player at elite level in South Australia, has been honoured almost 50 years after his death at the AFL's Hall of Fame night. And Blues 5'8 Mitchell Moses is dismissing concerns over his dodgy hamstring after being selected for Origin 2. The Eels captain hasn't played for almost a month due to the injury suffered in the lead-up to Game 1. These stories and more today. This is Air News.
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3: And your forecast for today, Wednesday the 10th of June. A partly sunny day with still a medium chance of some showers on our coastal waters. Northeasterly winds 10 to 15 knots on our seas, around a metre. It'll be on an east northeasterly swell of the same. A low tide around 9:45 this morning of 0.5 metre. The high around 4:20 this afternoon, 1.5 metres. And then back down to 0.7 of a metre by around 9:45 tonight. Temperature is at 16 degrees. That's taken at the airport. It is on its way to a top of 22. Relative humidity at 95%. Good morning, everyone. It's about 26 minutes to 8. 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And thank you so much for being here.
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0: Power. That was the new song from the Doobie Brothers, first in 20 years, called Call Me. Before that, Sting with the song called Shape of My Heart. It's about 9 minutes to eight. Ballad and Meals on Wheels, I love them. And you should too. They have what they're calling a socials activity program. Monday to Friday, various times and locations, they only ask for $7. It's for those who are aged over 65 with a My Aged Care social activities code. I'm going to speak about that in a second. Now, the activities include knitting and crocheting for charity, singing for fun, ukulele, chair yoga, chair Pilates, Qigong, other things. They also have men's monthly lunches. 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And as for the Ballon of Meals on Wheels, well done, ladies and gentlemen, on First Responders Day. You can pop into their office if you'd like to talk more about it. There we go, 6 minutes to eight.
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0: on Thank a First Responder Day. That's the Paul Kelly song, Sydney from a 747. I played it because it's Captain Brad's favourite song. And thank you, first responder, Captain Brad. In fact, of course, every thank you, every first responder, thank you on your day. It's 8 o'clock.
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2: Good morning, I'm Lee Harrison. Donald Trump is vowing swift retaliation after Iran shot down an American helicopter in the Strait of Hormuz. Two pilots have been rescued and escaped uninjured after the Apache helicopter crashed. National security expert Glenn Ignazio says the response may be guided by what investigations show actually caused the crash.
3: In the cockpit, we have a lot of sensors that'll tell you if an infrared missile or radar missile is coming at you. So the idea that a drone hit, it is very interesting how this played out. So that, I think, is going to have also an impact on how President Trump decides on responding.
2: Police in Northern Ireland have charged a Sudanese man after a stabbing in Belfast left another man fighting for life. The attack is being described as an attempted beheading. Bins and a bus have been set alight as protesters rally in parts of Belfast following the incident. Authorities are calling for calm. Back home, a study's found the ongoing cost of living crunch is forcing a shift in the lives of everyday Australians. National research by Insights Exchange shows just 9% of people aged 18 to 29 are saving for a house deposit. Chief Executive Nicola Quayle says people are making decisions based on the assumption financial hardship is a part of everyday life.
4: A third of 18 to 29-year-olds still living with their parents, and two-thirds of parents, so 63%, are financially supporting their adult children.
2: Police have laid charges over a home invasion in Sydney's west, which has left a man injured. Dusty Fitzpatrick reports.
5: Emergency services were called to Merrylands Road at Greystanes to reports of a break-in. On arrival, they were told a man had entered a property and assaulted another man who was inside at the time. Paramedics attended the scene and treated the 23-year-old for minor injuries. Another 23-year-old man was arrested at the scene and has now been charged over the incident. He's been refused bail and is due in court today. Anyone with information is being urged to come forward. Dusty Fitzpatrick, Sydney.
2: Police are hunting arsonists over a suspicious factory fire in Melbourne southeast. With more on that story, Kiara Parker.
6: Fire ripped through a car paint business in Carrum Downs at around 2 o'clock this morning. No one was inside the premises on Brett Drive at the time. Police say three offenders fled the scene in a dark coloured Jeep utility. They're urging anyone with information or vision to contact Crime Stoppers. Investigations are also underway into the cause of a factory fire at Campbellfield at about 11:30 last night, where more than 70 firefighters battled the blaze. Kiara Parker, Melbourne.
2: Australians are encouraged to go beyond saying thank you this Thank a First Responder Day. The national campaign highlights mental health challenges faced by emergency service personnel and their families. Firefighter and ambassador Brett Johnson says the recognition is important.
7: It recognises people who do make that sacrifice out of their own goodwill or their own occupation or their own drive, but it's nice to see the community be able to be involved in thanking people.
2: This is Air News. Gary Ablett Jr. headlines this year's class of AFL Hall of Fame inductees. Eddie Summerfield reports.
8: Two Brownlow medals, two premierships, many would argue the greatest to ever kick a Sharon. Gary Ablett Jr., one of six inducted to the Australian Football Hall of Fame, paying tribute to Dad Gary Sr.
9: I can still remember being a kid watching you play football and thinking, when I grow up, I want to be just like you.
8: Also inducted on Australian football's most prestigious night, Sandful star David Cantilla, Port Adelaide goal-kicking machine Tim Evans, five-time grand final umpire Hayden Kennedy, arguably the most significant figure in West Coast history John Worsfold, and Essendon premiership defender Dustin Fletcher, nonchalant about his 400 games.
10: In a way, treat it just like local footy, that you go in, you train hard, you do your best, and you leave.
8: The night also saw West Australian football great Bill Walker elevated to legend. Status. Eddie Summerfield, Melbourne.
2: To rugby league, and Hugo Savala will move to the halves for the Roosters in Friday night's clash with the Dolphins, covering from her own fullback Sam Walker. Cody Ramsay will line up at fullback in place of James Tedesco. And Matilda's star Caitlin Ford has capped off her 150th appearance with a late goal in a 3-1 win over Mexico. Australian Independent Radio News.
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0: And your forecast for today, Wednesday the 10th of June. It's going to be a partly sunny day. Once the clouds disappear, there is still a medium chance of some showers. On our coastal waters, northeasterly winds 10 to 15 knots. Seas around a metre on an east northeasterly swell of the same. Got a low tide this morning around 9:45 of half a metre. High tide around 4:20 this afternoon, 1.5 metres. And then another low at about 10:15 this evening of 0.7 of a metre. Temperature at the airport, 16 degrees on its way to a top of 22. Relative humidity at 95%. Looking forward to the rest of the week. To be honest with you, it's going to be much like today. Every day this week, we've got very little variance of daytime or overnight temperatures. So overnight, around 13 or 14 degrees every night this week. Daytime temperatures, only between 21 and 23 degrees. With the chance of rain most days this week, but the chance of sunshine as well. It's 6 minutes past 8.
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0: A little bit of Otis Redding for you there. A Change Is Going to Come. And before that, The Proclaimers, I'm On My Way. It's a 8:15. It's a little bit cloudy out there. If you could just go... Oh, that was my desk. If you can go away, please, cloud. I'd like some sun.
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0: And that's Calvin Harris featuring Ellie Goulding on vocals there with the song called Outside. Before that, the Jackson 5, Blaming It on the Boogie at 23 minutes past 8. Let's go over to the Marine Rescue Tower.
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0: And we welcome back Vicky. Hello again, mate.
3: Good morning, Lloyd.
0: How you doing? You were a bit busy 2 hours ago. Have things calmed down at all?
3: I wasn't busy. I'm so sorry for having to cut
0: you
3: it short.
0: You certainly don't have to apologise. You really don't have to do that at all. I hope it all worked out okay. How are conditions at the bar now?
3: Okay, it's not bad here at the bar this morning. There is a bit of a wave coming through. I've got it on caution at the moment. We're on an outgoing tide. So, yeah, it can make it stand up a little bit.
0: Yeah, no, fair enough.
3: But we've got two vessels out now. One of them being the whale watching boat.
0: Oh, yay, the whales. I saw a spout yesterday. I'm pretty sure I saw a spout. I don't think it was just breaking waves. I'm pretty sure it was a spout.
3: There are plenty out there, it seems.
0: I still haven't seen my physical whale, but I saw a spout. Hey, what's Wave Rider telling us?
3: Okay, this morning we have a swell of 0.74 from the east and a sea of 1.31 also from the east, giving us a total wave height of 1.50 at a duration of 5.6 seconds between waves, and the water temp is 21.8.
0: Oh, it's dropping. It's dropping.
3: It is dropping a little.
0: Nothing wrong with that. What about Gizzy upstairs?
3: Well, there's absolutely no wind at the moment. There's not a breath of wind registering on the anemometer. So that's zero. The air temp is 17 degrees. The humidity is 92%. The barometer is 1030 and steady. And we've had 0.3 mil of rain in the gauge.
0: There's been a couple of showers. There might be a couple more. Oh, I can see a little bit of blue sky. I reckon it will clear up today.
3: I reckon it will too. I think you might be right. Oh,
0: yeah. Well, it's wind-free Wednesday, so go away, clouds. Hey, take us through the tides. Why not?
3: Okay, why not? We had a low tide this morning. We had a high tide in the early hours of the morning at 3:15 at 1.46 metres. The low will be at 9:45 at 0.5 of a metre. And a high this afternoon at 20 minutes past 4 at 1.49 metres. And a low tonight, just after 7:15, you know, stumbling over my tongue today, and that will be 0.72 of a metre.
0: Good stuff. Looking at the camera, there is a little bit of blue cloud, but there's lots of blue sky, I should say. How's your visibility?
3: Okay, the visibility is actually not bad. It's still hazy down to Evans. Looks like there might be a bit of rain over the plateau, but I think that will lift and clear as the morning goes on. It's not too bad. I don't think it'll be a bad day.
0: Not a lot of people rushing the wall that I can see.
3: No, not a lot, but steady. We've had a steady number of dogs taking their people for a walk.
0: Well said. That's what I say too, Vicky.
3: I know.
0: So it is a thank you first responder day. I hope you get lots of thank yous today. You certainly deserve it. And if you could pass that on to everyone there at the Marine Rescue Tower for us, yeah?
3: I will indeed, Lloyd. Right. Thank you.
0: Have a great day now.
3: You too. Bye-bye.
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0: Thanks, boys. Rightio, it's about 8:30 in the morning. So we're going to go to the news headlines and then we'll embark on the last half hour of the Brekkie Show right here at Paradise FM.
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2: In news headlines, I'm Lee Harrison. Making news today, the US president's accusing Iran of shooting down an American helicopter over the Strait of Hormuz. Two crew members were rescued and are believed to be uninjured after their Apache crashed. Police in Belfast are calling for calm as protesters gather following a violent attack on a man described as an attempted beheading. Graphic footage shows a man brandishing a knife over the injured victim before onlookers went to help. Unions maintain restaurant and cafe owners should easily be able to afford the minimum wage increase. The hospitality sector argues the pay rise is one of several new costs, forcing them to hike menu prices. And Jetstar is the latest airline to lock in flights into and out of Western Sydney Airport. The budget airline will open to passengers on October 25 for flights to the Gold Coast, Brisbane and Melbourne. In air sport, David Cantilla, the first Indigenous player at elite level in South Australia, has been honoured almost 50 years after his death at the AFL's Hall of Fame night. And Blues 5'8 Mitchell Moses is dismissing concerns over his dodgy hamstring after being selected for Origin 2. The Eels captain hasn't played for almost a month due to the injury suffered in the lead-up to Game 1. These stories and more today. This is Air News.
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0: And your forecast for today, Wednesday the 10th of June. A partly sunny day, medium chance of showers. Coastal waters at northeasterly winds of 10 to 15 knots. Seas around a metre on an east and northeasterly swell of the same. Low tide around 9:45 this morning of 0.5 metre. High tide around 4:20, 1.5 metres. And then by 10:15 tonight, a 0.7 metre low. The temperature at the airport is 16 degrees, on its way to a top of 22 degrees today. Relative humidity at 95%. It's 26 minutes to 9. Welcome to the last half hour of the Brekkie Show. 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Where I get to ask, who bad?

0: The one, the only, David Bowie with Changes. And before that, Mark Jackson with Bad. You bad. It's 19 minutes to 9 in the morning. Hey, Country Women's Association here in Ballina, they do a wonderful job. And I'm giving them a shout out because this morning they're having the biggest morning tea ever. The world's biggest morning tea. Obviously for the Cancer Council, it's a fundraiser. So 10 o'clock this morning at the CWA room, which is the hall, I should say, which is on Cook Park. The cost is $15. Of course it is a charity. You can wear your hat and pearls. You can enjoy a sumptuous royal tea put on by the wonderful ladies from the Country Women's Association. Raffles, games, prizes. It's on this morning, 10 a.m. So why don't you go down and help celebrate? Help celebrate with the Country Women's Association's biggest morning tea today at 10 a.m. And just quickly, our paradise partner, Dementia Inclusive Ballina, have a scone-making session on this morning, 10:30 a.m. to 12:30 p.m. That'll be held at the Ballina Aero Club. They only ask for $5, if you remember. Even if you're not, it's only $7. So that's at the Ballina Aero Club this morning at 10:30 a.m. for the Dementia Inclusive Ballina's scone-making.
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0: Oh, she sure can. That's Dua Lipa dancing the night away before that. T-Rex with a little bit of Hot Love. It's 10 minutes to 9. We've got the celebration of life coming up next.
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0: And today we're celebrating the life of Ken Flanagan, better known as Feet. Ken passed away peacefully on the 1st of June, aged 86 years. He was late of Ballina. He was the best mate and father of Scott and Beau, friend and brother of Gary and Roz, Ray, Sandra and Victor and their families. Relatives and friends are invited to attend Ken's funeral service. It'll be held at St. Mary's Anglican Church on Norton Street here in Ballina this Friday, the 12th of June, commencing at 1 p.m. After the service, a private cremation will take place. Please contact Guardian Funerals or go to their website for the live streaming details. Kindly, no flowers by request. It was Ken's wish that donations be made to the Ballina Marine Rescue in light of the recent tragedy. Donations may be left with the funeral director on the day. And so today we say Vale, Ken Flanagan.

thank you so much for joining me this morning. It's 5 minutes time. Time for me to get out. But don't you worry about that. He's bubbly. He's bodacious. He's bratwurst. I can't think of a third B. He's Jordan. He's coming up after the news. And I might be back later on to top and tail it. Have a wonderful whinge-free Wednesday, everyone. Thank a first responder, will you? It's Thank a First Responder Day. They certainly deserve it. This is Elton John. My name is Lloyd. Bye-bye.

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1: Good morning, I'm Lee Harrison. The United States Central Command says it's begun firing self-defense strikes against Iran after the downing of a US Army helicopter. Reid Butler reports.
2: The two American pilots were rescued and they're safe, but this has pushed the already fragile situation in the Middle East to the brink. Only yesterday, Donald Trump was saying he was just 2 days away from a powerful deal to end the war with Iran. Now, there's the threat of more military action. He wrote on social media, "The Iranians shot down one of our highly sophisticated Apache helicopters. The United States must, of necessity, respond to this attack." Now, we know it was an Iranian drone that brought down the chopper. It is unclear whether this was deliberate or not. Reid Butler, Los Angeles.
1: A government scheme aimed at improving support for regional communities amid the green energy transition is struggling to get off the ground. The Financial Review reports only a handful of companies have signed up to the federal government's voluntary developer rating scheme. Business believes the federal government's proposed cuts to the NDIS will erode future private investment in health and disability. Gabrielle Hodson explains.
3: In a parliamentary inquiry submission, the Business Council of Australia says it's broadly supportive of curbing the runaway costs of the National Disability Insurance Scheme, but it has concerns about the speed and breadth of the reforms. As the Financial Review reports, it could inadvertently limit private sector participation. They also fear specialised allied health, capacity building and home living providers may struggle to meet the requirements and complexity of meeting NDIS registration. Gabrielle Hodson reporting.
1: Victoria's opposition leader Jess Wilson is refusing to form a coalition with Pauline Hanson's One Nation as November's state election draws closer. Liberal Party President Tony Abbott and opposition leader Angus Taylor have endorsed the coalition, swapping preferences with One Nation as the party's popularity surges. But Ms. Wilson won't do the same.
4: There's no deal. I'm not in the business of writing blank checks. I'm in the business of running my own race and running to form majority government.
1: There are running battles on the streets of Belfast after a Sudanese asylum seeker tried to behead a man. Gavin Gray reports.
5: Black smoke is rising above the city of Belfast in Northern Ireland as cars and a bus have been set alight and projectiles have been thrown at police following a brutal knife attack earlier. A 30-year-old man who's reported to be a Sudanese has been charged with attempted murder following a knife attack in the north of the city. A man in his 40s remains in hospital with serious injuries to his eyes, neck and back after the attack. Video circulated online shows a number of people, including one wielding a stick, confront the apparent attacker until police officers arrive. The leaders of Northern Ireland's main parties have issued a statement to say they were united in their condemnation of the horrific incident and urged calm.
1: In other news, a study's found the ongoing cost of living crunch is forcing a shift in the lives of everyday Australians. And Australians are encouraged to go beyond saying thank you this Thank a First Responder Day. The national campaign highlights mental health challenges faced by emergency service personnel and their families. This is Air News. Blues 5/8 Mitchell Moses is dismissing concerns over his dodgy hamstring after being selected for Origin 2. The Eels captain hasn't played for almost a month due to the injury suffered in the lead-up to Game 1. Moses says he's confident of taking his place at the MCG next Wednesday night.
6: Yeah, it's feeling good. So, done a fair bit of running over the last few weeks, I guess. So, I'm excited to be back here. And boys done a good job Game 1, so look to do a job Game 2.
1: David Cantilla, the first Indigenous player at elite level in South Australia, has been honoured almost 50 years after his death at the AFL's Hall of Fame night. Tim Evans, John Worsfold, Dustin Fletcher and former umpire Hayden Kennedy have also been inducted, as well as Brownlow medalist Gary Ablett Jr.
7: I can still remember the first day walking in and I couldn't look at people in the eyes. I walked around shaking hands and, you know, seeing some of the players that I'd grown up watching that had played a lot of football with Dad, that, you know, was something that just didn't seem real to me.
1: And Bangladesh has won a rain-affected one-day international against the Aussies in Dhaka. The home side set a target of 6 for 284. The Aussies had scored 9 for 191 in reply until play was abandoned. Australian Independent Radio News.
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8: Yeah, so weather today, it is partly sunny day with a medium chance of showers. We have northeasterly winds, 10 to 15 knots. Seas about a metre on an east to northeasterly swell of the same. Low tide in about half an hour, 9:45 a.m, 0.5 a metre. High tide at 4:20 this afternoon, 1.5 a metre of a low tide, 10 to 15 this evening, 0.7 of a metre. Current temperature is 17 with a top of 22 expected. Humidity is 95% here in

0: A bit of Daddy Cool to start off this fine Wednesday for 9 o'clock. Jordan here with you till 12, covering for the wonderful, amazing Warwick Manning, of course. I believe he's back next week, but I hope he's having a very well-earned break. Now, what have we also got? Yeah, had a bit of models before that as well. Got some Lee Kernahan coming up, bit of Lily Grace, among Bee Gees, among many, many others for this hour. Anyway, guys, welcome back into it for today, and I hope you're having a really, really good start.
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0: Grab a relaxing Olivia Newton John with David Campbell there. I'll Be Right Here. And Oasis, of course, with their very, very famous song back there, Don't Look Back in Anger, which they sort of did, those brothers, didn't they? But anyway, that's a whole nother story. A whole nother story, that's for sure. Okay, now we have, okay, an updated Missingham Bridge Works. So, yeah, if you're heading that way, if you haven't already worked that out, then there is a traffic alert for the bridge guard rail works. And they're now scheduled for yesterday for approximately 4 days. So Tuesday, Wednesday, through this week till Friday, and will take place 9 a.m. to 5 p.m. So do expect some delays. The bridge will be reduced to one lane under traffic control, and motorists travelling under it should expect delays, extra time, etc., etc. Or you can choose another way. Pedestrian access is still available as well. It's Jordan here. It's about 9:25. Hope you're having a great day.
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0: the Daily Double there, and it was. I'm so excited. I am so excited today, yes. And the Pointer Sisters, and of course, Fire there for their double. Now we have the, on this day coming up.
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0: Why did they do that? Anyway, who knows? Some interesting stuff today. Some interesting stuff. But we'll kick off with some birthdays. Barry Manilow. Yes, Barry Manilow, 83 today. We have Jeff Toovey. He's 57, of course, a famous rugby league player and coach. Venus Williams. She is 46. Only 46. Gosh. There you go. And Shane Watson, the famous cricketer, is 45 today. And, of course, Stephanie Rice. She's our beautiful Australian swimmer. 3 gold medals at the 2008 Summer Olympics in Beijing, including Australia's first gold medal of the Games. And yeah, so she was awarded a Medal of Order of Australia in 2009 as well. So Stephanie, she is 38. That's a lot big accomplishment, only 38. Now, events. This is just, well, for me, I found it interesting. The Statue of Liberty arrived in New York via France on this day in 1885. So there you go. It was gifted to the USA, if some of you might know this history, on the 100th anniversary of US independence. The 152 copper figure's full name is Liberty Enlightening the World. So there you go. And I guess on the other sort of side of this, the Watergate scandal broke on this day when 5 members of the Nixon re-election campaign were caught breaking into the offices of the Democrats National Committee in the Watergate Hotel, 1972. There you go. That was a big one, wasn't it? And lastly, O.J. Simpson, of course, was charged on this day as well. So yeah, it's an interesting stuff, I think, especially with Watergate. Something to think about, isn't it? And the Statue of Liberty.

0: That's a good one. Lily Grace there, the summer that got away. And, of course, Wham with that, with Freedom for those last couple of songs. Now, we have the Morning Melodies with Dean Doyle and Sophistication on this Friday from 10.30 to 12 at the RSL Club, of course. So if you enjoyed modern swing, 40s, 50s, 60s, join acclaimed soloist Dean Doyle and his three-piece band as they present a different theme each month, looking sure to get your memories and everything tapping. And also, I'd like to mention that it is First Responders Day, of course. So this is the day that we get a chance to thank all of the people in the front lines that help us out and put their lives on the line and so forth every day. So that's very, very important. And you can actually Google it, and the council, and there's also a forum.org. You can leave some messages for some people as well. And there's also a function at the RSL Club. So thank you, everyone, and all the first responders. We are very, very, very, very grateful.
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0: Yeah, just the two of us, Bill Withers and Grover Washington Jr. And before that, Martika with I Feel the Earth Move. And you certainly do when you hear that song, don't you? It's got a real wham, doesn't it? Bang, yeah, like it, like it. So just having a look here, the Bangalore Film Festival. Guys, I've come back around already. 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